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0: I used to man on your 90s Rewind. It's so hard to say goodbye to yesterday. It's MG Kelly with you. Get your requests and dedications on rewind@usa.com. Got a song you want to hear? Shoot me one. It is tempting, isn't it? Yeah. Speaking of temptation, we got Karina right here going to talk about the provocative singles cover for this song.
1: On the cover of the single, they asked, when I was doing the session for photos, they said, well, how are you going to portray this? And I said, I want to wear shackles and I want to be nude from the waist up. And they were like, whoa. Temptation to me, I mean, to everyone, it means something different. What I portrayed it as was the shackles and the nudity portrays for me a sense of vulnerability. I felt that if you're addicted to drugs, which is what I tried to portray, I said, this is what I would feel like if I were addicted to drugs. When a person is nude,

0: Arena and Temptation on your 90s Rewind. Just ahead of it, MG Kelly, DJ Jazzy Jeff, Fresh Prince, Janet Jackson, some Technotronic, and a lot more. Your 90s Rewind. We'll continue in a moment.
1: I'm Ashley DeBorkin with a Fox Celebrity Profile with Sarah Snook, who leads Peacock's All Her Fault, about a mother searching for her missing son and the mysterious circumstances which unfold from there. Snook spoke about how being a mom added to her perspective on the role.
2: Yeah, I was only able to draw on that for my own experiences, or my, I mean, I've lost her at all, but the imagination to the world building of that, what it would be like to have the worst thing happen.
1: Previously starring as Shiv Roy on Succession, she shared what she was looking for in projects following the hit series.
2: I've been really kind of conscious about putting Succession in a different box. Like, it's not a thing that can ever be topped or compared with, or that was such an amazing experience that was career changing.
1: And you're also an EP on this for the first time. So what is sort of a takeaway that you can bring to whatever project you do next?
2: When you're an EP on every project is a different way of inhabiting that role. For me, what was really important was setting a culture on set and to have a kind of everyone's welcome, equality.
1: Ashley DeBorkin, Fox News.
3: No, Netflix is not adding an After Dark category, but so many people have been duped by the viral hoax that Netflix had to republish its policies about streaming adult content. It's just more proof that some folks will believe anything, like the rumor this week that Spotify is introducing a new feature that'll play music based on your financial situation. Would you let AI pick your baby's name? A lot of parents have been asking chatbots for help with one name that keeps popping up, and now Alara has suddenly become the baby name of the year. Except AI didn't invent it. It found it on Reddit, where it's been talked about for years. Okay, so what were some of the worst new gadgets at this week's Consumer Electronics Show? There was a lollipop that plays music through your teeth when you bite down on it, or the internet-connected treadmill with a built-in AI coach that could yell at you to go faster, but also collects all your biometric data. But it was Samsung's new talking AI fridge that had most people scratching their heads. That's what's trending. I'm Christian Chase.
4: What did you search for online this year, or have you already cleared your history? Google released its annual Year in Search list, and K-pop Demon Hunters was at the top in the U.S. Labubu, government shutdown, and tariffs were also in the top 10. Pedro Pascal was one of the most searched actors globally. And the biggest viral dish was the hot honey cottage cheese sweet potato beef bowl. Gross. That's what's trending. I'm Jen Clark.
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0: Ashley Dvorkin with a Fox Celebrity Profile with Dave Franco, Ariana Greenblatt, and Justice Smith of the magic-filled franchise continuation, Now You See Me, Now You Don't. Dave, I want to start with you because I know you've been practicing the card-throwing skills.
1: Oh, yeah.
0: Have you showed it off, like, in real life anywhere? Do you have a fun story of being somewhere random and you're like, oh, look?
1: Isla and I were walking through this park in Budapest where we shot the newest movie, and from a distance, we see this kid trying to throw cards, but he was very bad at it. And so I went up to him, and he had no idea who I was, and I taught him how to throw cards, and by the time I walked away, he was whipping those across the park.
0: Ariana and Justice, you got to work with the team at the Magic Castle.
2: Learning basic magic, you kind of learn how most magic tricks are done, and it does kind of take the magic out of it, but you do have, you find a new appreciation for magic.
3: One of our amazing teachers, Handsome Jack, he would show me card tricks, and if I liked them enough, I would be like, please tell me how you did that.
0: Ashley Dvorkin, Fox News.
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5: Sad news out of NASCAR. Two-time Series Cup champion Kyle Busch has passed away at the age of 41. It was announced today that Busch died after being hospitalized earlier in the day as a result of a severe illness 3 days before he was to compete at the Coca-Cola 600. No cause of death was given. The NBA playoffs are about to continue with Game 2 of the Eastern Conference Finals between the Cavs and the Knicks. Also in the NHL, it's Game 1 of the East Final between the Canadiens and the Hurricanes. That's about to start. When it comes to the NFL, ESPN reports that MVP Matthew Stafford and the Rams reached an agreement today on a one-year, $55 million extension. And the NFL Network is reporting that Lions and Pro Bowl linebacker Jack Campbell have agreed to terms on a four-year, $81 million contract extension. And in baseball, bottom of the sixth inning where the Braves lead the Marlins 6-2, bottom of the fourth, Blue Jays over the Yankees 1-0.
6: Metro News Sports. I'm Daniel Woods. The athletic year is starting to wind down at West Virginia University with athletic director Ren Baker providing his annual spring update on Tuesday. He says he's proud of what he's seen so far.
7: Eight NCAA team qualifiers, two conference championships, women's basketball and rifle. Rifle won their 21st national championship. Seven All-Americans, 25 All-Conference selections, 10 individual NCAA qualifiers. And as you all know, we're still playing here, and we still have some teams that we hope continue to notch some accomplishments.
6: Baker says he hopes the WVU baseball team can host the university's fourth NCAA regional of the year later this month. The Glenville State softball team is headed to NCAA Super Regionals for the first time in program history after making their first regional appearance earlier this month. Head coach Sarah Schoon says she's proud of everything her team's accomplished so far.
8: Regionals was great. It was such a wonderful experience for all of our players. I think we really just did a wonderful thing. I know that sounds like such a basic word, but to go there for the first time ever and to win it all, I mean, it's so special, and I don't even know if my players really realize what they've done.
6: Glenville State plays the first game of the Super Regional Series at Kutztown on Thursday. And the season is likely over for the Marshall baseball team, falling in the first round of the Sunbelt Conference Tournament against Louisiana, 11-1. 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For 40 years, the voice of West Virginia. There is just one spot left in this year's West Virginia State High School softball tournament after Tuesday's results. Two more teams punching their tickets to South Charleston's Little Creek Park. Independence and Mann will play in the state tournament this year. With sports, I'm Daniel Woods.
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9: Pokemon Go, the revolutionary mobile augmented reality game that took over the world in the mid-10s, is now a Saudi Arabian-owned game. Scopely, owned by Saudi Royal Investment Fund, purchased the developer Niantic, and it's licensed for the Pokemon brand for over $3 billion. Niantic tried to do similar games with different licenses, but could never replicate the success of Pokemon Go, despite popular franchises getting involved, like Star Trek and Monopoly. Niantic CEO John Henke said in a press release announcing the deal, quote, "I firmly believe this partnership is great for our players and is the best way to ensure that our games have the long-term support and investment needed to be forever games that will endure for future generations. The sale is still subject to regulatory approval." Eamon Degnam, Fox News.
10: Your first alert forecast tonight into Friday morning. back into the low to mid 50s, leading to more rain for Friday. I'm First Alert Meteorologist Dylan Godet.
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0: Janet Jackson on your 90s Rewind. That's the way love goes. That's the way we roll around here. We keep the hits pumping. 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
1: 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Pedro Pascal was one of the most searched actors globally. And the biggest viral dish was the hot honey cottage cheese sweet potato beef bowl. Gross. That's what's trending. I'm Jen Clark.
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Let's keep the hits happening. Red and hot. Red Hot Chili Peppers. 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
1: This is a Fox News alert. I'm Tom Rigotti. NASCAR legend Kyle Busch, a two-time Cup Series champion, is dead at 41. Fox's Jay Berman has more.
2: It was announced earlier Thursday that Busch was hospitalized as a result of severe illness. He pulled out of this weekend's Coca-Cola 600 from Charlotte, which was going to be the first time in more than a decade that Busch missed a Cup Series race.
1: Busch was nicknamed Rowdy due to his fierce competitiveness. A new Fox News poll finds voters believe fraud in federal social programs is rampant.
3: More than 7 out of 10 people think welfare and social service program fraud in the U.S. is a common occurrence. How should that be dealt with? More than half of respondents, 56%, say the priority should be on ensuring benefits are available, while 43% say emphasis should be on preventing fraud.
1: Fox's Grunahl Scott, America's listener.
4: West Virginia Metro News. I'm Chris Lawrence. Two members of the West Virginia National Guard shot in the line of duty in Washington, D.C. will be awarded the Purple Heart. Secretary of War Pete Hegseth Friday, in an address to Guard members at a reenlistment ceremony at the Washington Monument, referred to Specialist Sarah Beckstrom and Staff Sergeant Andrew Wolf as soon-to-be Purple Heart recipients. Governor Patrick Morrissey had requested the decoration for the two in December and hailed the announcement Friday. Beckstrom died of her wounds. Wolf continues his remarkable recovery. His family has given their first interview since the shooting, speaking exclusively to Metro News Midday host Amanda Barron. Mother Melody Wolf said she's been led through the difficult time by prayer.
5: God was with us. I told the doctors, I said, you have saved his life. You've gotten him the surgery. Without that, where they removed the skull flap and let the brain expand and swell, without that, he would have died.
4: Family members say his recovery has been a miracle. From the Metro News Anchor Desk, I'm Chris Lawrence.
6: Your first alert forecast tonight into Friday morning, back into the low to mid 50s, leading to more rain for Friday. I'm First Alert meteorologist Dylan Godet.
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What's up? 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
1: 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This song is going to be horrible. In 1995, Los Del Rio released a song called The Macarena. But did you know that there is a Muppet version too? That's right. Miss Piggy and the Flamingos. And that's a silly song on DJ Mo Radio.

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on WPRK 91.5 in Winter Park, Orlando, Florida, on Superstation 104.5 in Huntington, West Virginia, and on 93.3 Tiger FM in Fort Myers, Florida. 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
2: 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You were listening to a very eclectic radio show, going from that to a song back in 1975. I actually know a dance routine to this song. 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
2: I'm Michelle Pulido on Amazon Prime. Oh, what fun.
3: Where is Mom?
2: Michelle Pfeiffer stars as Claire Clouster, the glue that holds her chaotic, lovable family together every holiday season. But this year, her grown kids and distracted husband get swept up in their own seasonal dramas and leave their mom behind. So she sets out on an adventure of her own and rediscovers what the holidays mean when you're finally free. On Netflix, Jay Kelly. George Clooney is a fading movie star who hopes to reconnect with his youngest daughter before she leaves for Europe, but she'd rather spend time with friends. This leads him to embark on a journey of self-discovery, confronting both past and present. Adam Sandler co-stars. In theaters, Five Nights at Freddy's 2. 1 year has passed, the stories about what transpired at Freddy Fazbear's Pizza have been twisted into a campy local legend, inspiring the town's first ever Fozfest. But events transpire that unleash a long forgotten horror. That's Fox on Film on Fox News.
4: A new study shows that a healthy marriage could mean a healthy gut. Researchers found that strong social relationships, especially marriages, may protect against obesity. Scientists say that having a strong marriage could be just as important to your health as good diet and exercise. That's what's trending. I'm Jen Clark.
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6: This is a Fox News alert. I'm Tom Rigotti. NASCAR legend Kyle Busch, a two-time Cup Series champion, is dead at 41. Fox's Jay Berman has more.
7: It was announced earlier Thursday that Busch was hospitalized as a result of severe illness. He pulled out of this weekend's Coca-Cola 600 from Charlotte, which was going to be the first time in more than a decade that Busch missed a Cup Series race.
6: Busch was nicknamed Rowdy due to his fierce competitiveness. A new Fox News poll finds voters believe fraud in federal social programs is rampant.
8: More than 7 out of 10 people think welfare and social service program fraud in the U.S. is a common occurrence. How should that be dealt with? More than half of respondents, 56%, say the priority should be on ensuring benefits are available, while 43% say emphasis should be on preventing fraud.
6: Fox's Gronald Scott, America's listening to Fox.
9: West Virginia Metro News. I'm Chris Lawrence. The U.S. Department of Labor's acting secretary denies cuts in funding to MSHA will reduce safety in U.S. coal mines. Keith Sonderling fielded questions Tuesday from Senator Shelley Moore Capito, who was concerned about a proposed 10% cut in federal dollars to MSHA in the 2027 budget.
10: We're investing in technology in these helmets that use AI and heat mapping and can actually see violations and transcribe the violations. That's going to make our investigators 30% more efficient.
9: Sonderling said officials are also looking to hire approximately 100 new mine inspectors. Members of the West Virginia House of Delegates wrapped up 2 days of discussion on a variety of topics at the Capitol, but one of the biggest, the boom in data centers in the state. Tax Commissioner Matt Irby spoke to lawmakers about the potential tax revenue that he says is massive, but how to reach that assessment right now is somewhat difficult because there are no active data centers in the state.
11: Work through all of these problems, try to use the best information available, and arrive at those values in a way that tries to come close to what is fair market value, which I think is what our Constitution demands.
9: He said in neighboring Loudoun County, Virginia, the property tax revenue from data centers there in that one county is more than all of the property tax in all 55 West Virginia counties. In Harrison County, the canvas of last week's election is over. Closest race there in the Republican primary for House District 71, incumbent Laura Kimball lost to challenger Tim McNeely. You're listening to Metro News, the voice of West Virginia. A Parkersburg man has been indicted on charges stemming from a UTV crash last year in Mineral Wells that claimed 2 lives. Edward McComas III of Parkersburg was charged with driving while impaired, causing death. The grand jury handed up that indictment this week. Dead were 22-year-old Chloe Berry and 23-year-old Joseph Lowers II, both of Parkersburg. In Kanawha County, a pedestrian was struck and killed overnight. That incident about 9 o'clock in the Cross Lanes area. No names have been released. From the Metro News Anchor Desk, I'm Chris Lawrence.
12: Your first alert forecast tonight into Friday morning, back into the low to mid 50s, leading to more rain for Friday. I'm First Alert meteorologist Dylan Godet.
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number one most requested songs when I'm in the studio. Spin Spin Sugar by the Sneaker Pimps. What's up? My name is DJ Mo. 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
2: 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Going to take you back to 1988 with this one from Southwest Florida. 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Goes by the name of Dude Summers, but as a rapper, he goes by the name MCK and the Surf Fence. 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

0: 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Can you guess what's next?
1: From 90s underground hip hop, that was Sheamus called Tight Team. I'm going to take you back to 1979. Yep, that's how DDMO does it. Very eclectic. Don't Bring Me Down by ELO. 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

0: WASB LP Huntington.
1: As a Fox News alert, I'm Carmen Roberts. NASCAR says two-time Cup Series champion Kyle Busch died today at 41 after being hospitalized for a severe illness. No cause of death given. Senate Republicans abruptly left D.C. today without voting on a $70 billion bill to fund ICE and Border Patrol. They're deadlocked over a proposed $1.8 billion settlement fund tied to claims involving Trump allies.
2: I just don't know how this puppy dog will work.
1: GOP Senator John Kennedy.
2: I think there were six or seven people who were going to vote no.
1: And President Trump orders more troops to an ally as part of a NATO deployment.
3: The president says because of the election of Poland's president, Karol Nawrocki, the U.S. is sending an additional 5,000 troops to the country.
1: Fox's Jared Halperin. 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
4: Your first alert forecast tonight into Friday morning, back into the low to mid 50s, leading to more rain for Friday. I'm first alert meteorologist Dylan Godet.
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0: irritating those against us. Jahab, Bilal, la, my words make sense. She got to get up on your vocab. You got to have vocab. Letters make words, and sentences make paragraphs.
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0: if you're not tuning in to My In The Morning, I can't explain to you what you're missing out on. 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I don't often, just because, man, day jobs get in the way. 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

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Don't forget

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More Certified City, the illest program on radio. 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
2: News. I'm Tom Regani. NASCAR legend Kyle Busch has died suddenly at the age of 41. It was announced earlier today. He had been hospitalized with a severe illness. Busch won his final race last Friday in a truck series event in Dover, Delaware.
3: Kyle Busch wins at Dover for the fifth time in his career.
4: All right. Yeah, baby.
5: That's awesome. Very good.
4: Good job, man. Way to go.
2: The call on FS1. Busch's 63 career wins ranked ninth in NASCAR history. He was a two-time series champion. Federal prosecutors in Chicago dropped charges against four ICE protesters amid grand jury misconduct claims.
6: The decision comes after U.S. Attorney Andrew Boutros met with a federal judge over redacted grand jury transcripts, revealing he was unaware until recently of alleged misconduct, including a prosecutor meeting with a grand juror outside of proceedings, calling the conduct upsetting.
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7: Your first alert forecast tonight into Friday morning, back into the low to mid 50s, leading to more rain for Friday. I'm first alert meteorologist Dylan Godet.
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Certified steady, baby. Aussie Mathematics with you. You know what time it is? Thursday nights. We so often and always live and direct. Big ups. It's Two Guys, One Show, one of the illest programs on the radio. If you haven't tuned in, I suggest you try it. Amazing. Blurryvision.music. Shout out to the homie Fairly Technical, helping me out with some tricky wicked scheduling. I walk around barely treading water. Yo, I definitely appreciate the homies throwing me the life vest. You need that.

Christopher Wallace. It's a beautiful thing. Certified steady, stick around.

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Of course, you get that retro feel. Also, new music covers. It's excellent consistently. That consistency is not what you get on those commercial stations. It's basura, baby. All right, certified steady, stay tuned.

0: 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Fuck up.
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0: Covington.
1: News. I'm Sue Guzman. NASCAR legend Kyle Busch has died suddenly at the age of 41. It was announced earlier today that he had been hospitalized with a severe illness. Busch won his final race last Friday in a Truck Series event in Dover, Delaware.
2: Kyle Busch wins at Dover for the fifth time in his career.
3: All right. Yeah, baby.
4: That's awesome. Very good. Yeah, for
1: you. The call on FS1, Busch's career ranking ninth in NASCAR history. He was a two-time series season champion. Federal prosecutors in Chicago dropping charges against four ICE protesters.
5: The decision comes after U.S. Attorney Andrew Boutros met with a federal judge over redacted grand jury transcripts, revealing he was unaware until recently of alleged misconduct, including a prosecutor meeting with a grand juror outside of proceedings, calling the conduct upsetting.
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6: Your First Alert forecast tonight into Friday morning, back into the low to mid 50s, leading to more rain for Friday. I'm First Alert meteorologist Dylan Godet.
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0: It's Hoser. Yo, thank you for listening. And this party ain't over. Yo, we got to keep on dancing. Up next in the mix, the birthday boy, Audio One.
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3: No, Netflix is not adding an After Dark category, but so many people have been duped by the viral hoax that Netflix had to republish its policies about streaming adult content. It's just more proof that some folks will believe anything, like the rumor this week that Spotify is introducing a new feature that'll play music based on your financial situation. Would you let AI pick your baby's name? A lot of parents have been asking chatbots for help with one name that keeps popping up, and now Alara has suddenly become the baby name of the year. Except AI didn't invent it. It found it on Reddit, where it's been talked about for years. Okay, so what were some of the worst new gadgets at this week's Consumer Electronics Show? There was a lollipop that plays music through your teeth when you bite down on it, or the internet-connected treadmill with a built-in AI coach that could yell at you to go faster, but also collects all your biometric data. But it was Samsung's new talking AI fridge that had most people scratching their heads. That's what's trending. I'm Christian Chase.
4: Your first alert forecast tonight into Friday morning, back into the low to mid 50s, leading to more rain for Friday. I'm first alert meteorologist Dylan Godet.
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6: I'm Michelle Polino on Amazon Prime. 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
7: Where is mom?
6: Michelle Pfeiffer stars as Claire Clouster, the glue that holds her chaotic, lovable family together every holiday season. But this year, her grown kids and distracted husband get swept up in their own seasonal dramas and leave their mom behind. So she sets out on an adventure of her own and rediscovers what the holidays mean when you're finally free. On Netflix, Jay Kelly. George Clooney is a fading movie star who hopes to reconnect with his youngest daughter before she leaves for Europe, but she'd rather spend time with friends. This leads him to embark on a journey of self-discovery, confronting both past and present. Adam Sandler co-stars. In theaters, Five Nights at Freddy's 2. 1 year has passed, the stories about what transpired at Freddy Fazbear's Pizza have been twisted into a campy local legend, inspiring the town's first ever Fozfest. But events transpire that unleash a long forgotten horror. That's Fox on Film on Fox News.
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0: Mark Self-Focus and KDB, Push the Tempo, and that was Audio One wrapping up his mix, the birthday boy. Yo, Audio, where's the after party at? The taco truck? Yo, slide into his DMs if you want the invitation at DJ Audio One. It's Hoser up next in the mix, Richard Vision.
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3: What did you search for online this year, or have you already cleared your history? Google released its annual Year in Search list, and K-pop Demon Hunters was at the top in the U.S. Labubu government shutdown and tariffs were also in the top 10. Pedro Pascal was one of the most searched actors globally. And the biggest viral dish was the hot honey cottage cheese sweet potato beef bowl. Gross. That's what's trending. I'm Jen Clark.
1: Here's what's trending with DJ Mike.
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1: News. I'm Sue Guzman. NASCAR legend Kyle Busch has died suddenly at the age of 41. It was announced earlier today that he had been hospitalized with a severe illness. Busch won his final race last Friday in a truck series event in Dover, Delaware.
2: Kyle Busch wins at Dover for the fifth time in his career.
3: All right. Yeah, baby.
4: That's awesome. Very good. Yeah, for him.
1: The call on FS1, Busch's career ranking ninth in NASCAR history. He was a two-time series season champion. Federal prosecutors in Chicago dropping charges against four ICE protesters.
5: The decision comes after U.S. Attorney Andrew Boutros met with a federal judge over redacted grand jury transcripts, revealing he was unaware until recently of alleged misconduct, including a prosecutor meeting with a grand juror outside of proceedings, calling the conduct upsetting.
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6: Your first alert forecast tonight into Friday morning, back into the low to mid 50s, leading to more rain for Friday. I'm first alert meteorologist Dylan Godet.
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1: The OG homie, Richard Vision, taking over the mix. You're going to hear his new track on the way, Outer Space. Kicking it off with Layback Luke and Ronald Clark, Praise to the Bass.
0: Richard Vision is

Green Velvet, Percolator, Chris Lake Remix, the GHR with Hoser. We do this every weekend, bringing you your favorite DJs in the mix. The best in dance music. And that's the OG, the legendary Richard Vision in the mix.

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3: No, Netflix is not adding an After Dark category, but so many people have been duped by the viral hoax that Netflix had to republish its policies about streaming adult content. It's just more proof that some folks will believe anything, like the rumor this week that Spotify is introducing a new feature that'll play music based on your financial situation. Would you let AI pick your baby's name? A lot of parents have been asking chatbots for help with one name that keeps popping up, and now Alara has suddenly become the baby name of the year. Except AI didn't invent it. It found it on Reddit, where it's been talked about for years. Okay, so what were some of the worst new gadgets at this week's Consumer Electronics Show? There was a lollipop that plays music through your teeth when you bite down on it, or the internet-connected treadmill with a built-in AI coach that could yell at you to go faster, but also collects all your biometric data. But it was Samsung's new talking AI fridge that had most people scratching their heads. That's what's trending. I'm Christian Chase.
4: Your first alert forecast tonight into Friday morning, back into the low to mid 50s, leading to more rain for Friday. I'm first alert meteorologist Dylan Goudet.
5: CBS Entertainment, Quentin Tarantino not making friends after going after Paul Dano.
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5: Creepy stuff there as the Riddler and the Batman. This week, Quentin called Paul weak sauce on a podcast. Now the Batman director Matt Reeves coming to bat for Paul on X, calling him an incredible actor and an incredible person.
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5: And if you've got $100,000 lying around, well, we've got a story for you. That's the expected cost at a British auction for the writing desk of J.R.R. Tolkien, the legendary author of the Lord of the Rings books, the very desk where much of those works were conceived. For CBS Entertainment, I'm Matt Wolf.
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Josh Wink's Higher State of Consciousness. That's Higher State. New music on GHR. Love that flip. Feeling it. DJ Riller in the mix. Let's keep on moving.

Max Forever Young. Shout out to David Guetta. Celebrated a birthday a couple days ago. It's Hoser, DJ Riddler in the mix. Yo, turn it up. We're going to switch up the vibes. Kashmir, JDG, and Mariana Bo, Kolkata.

one thing German people love is techno. And I remember the first time I went to a club and they were playing techno music. And techno was all around the world, but I had never heard techno like this in my entire life. One of my friends was like, hey, let's go to a techno club. And I was like, yeah, sure, let's go. And when I walked into that club and I heard the music, I was literally devastated because I did not know what I was listening to. It sounded like two malfunctioning robots trying to break dance. Like, when I went inside that club, the music was literally...

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1: Thank you for listening to Ghetto House Radio. We know you have many choices for dance music. 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
2: Believe it or not, you might be saying Manjaro wrong. That's according to a new list of the most mispronounced words of 2025, according to Babbel. The weight loss drug is high on the list, along with Storm Aowen and the Louvre Museum, which is pronounced Louvre in France. Oddly enough, we're all pronouncing Denzel Washington's name wrong.
3: Oh, no, you did.
2: He says it's pronounced Denzel, but even he calls himself Denzel. That's what's trending. I'm Jen Clark.
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0: Sophie Huntington.
1: News, I'm Chris DeMeo. NASCAR icon Kyle Busch has died.
2: He won 234 races across the sport's three national series, more than any driver in history, including 63 in the Cup Series.
1: Fox's Jay Berman. Busch's family earlier on Thursday said that he was hospitalized with severe illness. Kyle Busch was 41. The nation's new Federal Reserve Chair will be sworn in Saturday at the White House.
3: President Trump will host the swearing-in ceremony for the new Federal Reserve Chair, Kevin Warsh. It's the first time a Fed chair has been sworn in at the White House since Alan Greenspan nearly 40 years ago.
1: Fox's Jessica Rosenthal. Warsh was confirmed by the Senate earlier this month. He replaces Jerome Powell. Senate Republicans left Washington for the Memorial Day recess without voting on a roughly $70 billion bill to fund immigration enforcement agencies. 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
4: Your first alert forecast tonight into Friday morning, back into the low to mid 50s, leading to more rain for Friday. I'm first alert meteorologist Dylan Goudet.
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5: 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This week, Quentin called Paul weak sauce on a podcast. Now the Batman director Matt Reeves coming to bat for Paul on X, calling him an incredible actor and an incredible person.
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5: And if you've got $100,000 lying around, well, we've got a story for you. That's the expected cost at a British auction for the writing desk of J.R.R. Tolkien, the legendary author of the Lord of the Rings books, the very desk where much of those works were conceived. For CBS Entertainment, I'm Matt Wolf.
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Let's keep it moving. Yo, John Summon and Cascade teaming up on this one featuring Julia Church. 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
3: No, Netflix is not adding an After Dark category, but so many people have been duped by the viral hoax that Netflix had to republish its policies about streaming adult content. It's just more proof that some folks will believe anything, like the rumor this week that Spotify is introducing a new feature that'll play music based on your financial situation. Would you let AI pick your baby's name? A lot of parents have been asking chatbots for help with one name that keeps popping up, and now Alara has suddenly become the baby name of the year. Except AI didn't invent it. It found it on Reddit, where it's been talked about for years. Okay, so what were some of the worst new gadgets at this week's Consumer Electronics Show? There was a lollipop that plays music through your teeth when you bite down on it, or the internet-connected treadmill with a built-in AI coach that could yell at you to go faster, but also collects all your biometric data. But it was Samsung's new talking AI fridge that had most people scratching their heads. That's what's trending. I'm Christian Chase.
4: Your first alert forecast tonight into Friday morning, back into the low to mid 50s, leading to more rain for Friday. I'm First Alert meteorologist Dylan Godet.
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7: In the new Star Wars movie, The Mandalorian and Grogu, a popular Disney Plus series gets the full-scale cinematic treatment. The result is equal parts cool, cute, and nostalgic, if a bit predictable. The Mandalorian is an armor-clad bounty hunter named Din Djarin. He's a man of few words who has also become an unlikely surrogate father to a little Yoda-like guy named Grogu. Now they've got a new assignment, rescuing Jabba the Hutt's son, Rata. What could possibly go wrong? The Mandalorian and Grogu is a lightweight standalone adventure. Families will find a bit of Star Wars spirituality and a lot of bloodless violence. So we're giving The Mandalorian and Grogu a 3.5 out of 5 for family friendliness. Read the full review at PluggedIn.com/radio. I'm Adam Holtz with the Plugged In Movie Review. I focus on the family.
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0: Our homies, Fire Beats, back in the mix on GHR, DJ producers. On the way, you're going to hear their new track with Bingo Players dropping hot. Here's Lagmas.

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Fire Beats with a Z at the end. They're so dope. Here's Eurotrash. What you looking for?

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2: I'm Chris DeMeo. NASCAR icon Kyle Busch has died.
3: He won 234 races across the sport's three national series, more than any driver in history, including 63 in the Cup Series.
2: Fox's Jay Berman. Busch's family said early on Thursday that he was hospitalized with severe illness. Kyle Busch was 41. A new Fox News poll finds voters believe fraud in federal social programs is rampant.
4: More than 7 out of 10 people think welfare and social service program fraud in the U.S. is a common occurrence. How should that be dealt with? More than half of respondents, 56%, say the priority should be on ensuring benefits are available, while 43% say emphasis should be on preventing fraud.
2: Fox's Grinnell Scott. 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
5: First alert forecast tonight into Friday morning, back into the low to mid 50s, leading to more rain for Friday. I'm First Alert meteorologist Dylan Godet.
6: CBS Entertainment, Quentin Tarantino not making friends after going after Paul Dano.
7: I'm giving you a chance.
6: Creepy stuff there as the Riddler and the Batman. This week, Quentin called Paul weak sauce on a podcast. Now the Batman director Matt Reeves coming to bat for Paul on X, calling him an incredible actor and an incredible person.
8: It's like in the great stories, Mr. Frodo.
6: And if you've got $100,000 lying around, well, we've got a story for you. That's the expected cost at a British auction for the writing desk of J.R.R. Tolkien, the legendary author of the Lord of the Rings books, the very desk where much of those works were conceived. For CBS Entertainment, I'm Matt Wolf.
9: Americans are skipping scans at the self-checkout more than you think. A new survey from LendingTree shows that almost 1 in 3 shoppers have purposefully taken an item without scanning it. That's a 12% increase over the last 2 years. And customers are blaming high prices and tariffs for doing so. However, 4 in 10 shoppers who've stolen on purpose say it's getting more difficult because of security upgrades. That's what's trending. I'm Jen Clark.
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Hoser. I saw Peggy Gou at Coachella. First time, she rocked it. Didn't disappoint. Loser.

Cascade. John Summit grew up listening to Cascade. He was a fan. And now he's working with them, making music, yo. That's dope. John Summit just living his best life right now. He's the biggest thing in dance music, yo. Props to John Summit. What up, y'all? Hoser, hanging out with you. Thank you for rocking with us. Richard Vision, Lucci.

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1: Americans are skipping scans at the self-checkout more than you think. A new survey from LendingTree shows that almost 1 in 3 shoppers have purposefully taken an item without scanning it. That's a 12% increase over the last 2 years. And customers are blaming high prices and tariffs for doing so. However, 4 in 10 shoppers who've stolen on purpose say it's getting more difficult because of security upgrades. That's what's trending. I'm Jen Clark.
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1: No, Netflix is not adding an After Dark category, but so many people have been duped by the viral hoax that Netflix had to republish its policies about streaming adult content. It's just more proof that some folks will believe anything, like the rumor this week that Spotify is introducing a new feature that'll play music based on your financial situation. Would you let AI pick your baby's name? A lot of parents have been asking chatbots for help with one name that keeps popping up, and now Alara has suddenly become the baby name of the year. Except AI didn't invent it. It found it on Reddit, where it's been talked about for years. Okay, so what were some of the worst new gadgets at this week's Consumer Electronics Show? There was a lollipop that plays music through your teeth when you bite down on it, or the internet-connected treadmill with a built-in AI coach that could yell at you to go faster, but also collects all your biometric data. But it was Samsung's new talking AI fridge that had most people scratching their heads. That's what's trending. I'm Christian Chase.
2: Your first alert forecast tonight into Friday morning, back into the low to mid 50s, leading to more rain for Friday. I'm First Alert meteorologist Dylan Godet.
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4: We've got everything from what you would expect, the nostalgic holiday bakes and chocolate, to what you wouldn't expect, like tropical fruit flavors and savory bakes.
5: What ended up surprising you when it came to the setup of this competition? 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
6: It's like watching a high school football team at a buffet. I mean, it truly is. It was crazy.
5: Let's talk about the judges panel and how you all balanced each other out.
4: Well, you know, Gordon brings the intensity.
6: Yes.
4: And he has a high expectation. It comes from a place of caring. He really wants people to bring their best. Mm-hmm. I think for me, my role was more of like a cheerleader.
6: I'm coming from the perspective of being a judge, but also being a contestant at one point.
3: Ashley Dvorkin, Fox News.
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10: Wrapping up the show, our headliner, DJ, producer. He's all about the disco house. He has it on lockdown, Mark Knight. Yo, we're going to take it to the disco, kicking it off with Danny Kane. Bang, let's go.

0: THR.
1: Yo, this is a vibe. Mark Knight in the mix. He has that disco retro sound on lock. I love it. Give him a follow on the socials at DJ Mark Knight. Yo, we're going to take it back. Here's Jamiroquai, Space Cowboy.

0: Yo, that was the vibe. Mark Knight wrapping up the show. Make sure you follow him on the socials at DJ Mark Knight. I love his sound, that disco retro vibe, all about it. Yo, fam, enjoy the rest of your weekend. This is Hoser saying peace, love, and house music.
1: 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We know you have many choices for dance music. So thanks for choosing us. We are America's dance music mix show. 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
4: Welcome to ILTV's Israel Daily. I'm Emily Schrader. The war with the Islamic Republic and Israel has launched fresh strikes across the country, targeting military airfields, IRGC headquarters, and laboratories linked to the illicit nuclear program. ILTV's Steve Leibowitz has the report.
5: Waves of Israeli airstrikes on Iranian military targets are ongoing. The Army announced that the latest IDF strikes hit laboratories linked to the Iranian nuclear project in the Tehran area. These laboratories had already been targeted during Operation Amkilavi and were again targeted by the IDF. In an earlier wave, the IDF Air Force struck six major Iranian military bases, destroying aircraft, including planes used by the IRGC Quds Force and Iranian attack helicopters. Runways and air defense systems were also hit, severely limiting Iran's ability to operate against Israeli aircraft. In still earlier waves, dozens of fighter jets dropped more than 170 bombs on targets in Tehran, Isfahan, and Shiraz. Targets included Quds Force headquarters, surface-to-air missile sites, and drone launch facilities used against Israel. The IDF says these airfields and facilities were key to arming and funding proxy groups across the region, including Hezbollah, Hamas, and the Houthi. Israeli officials say more than 1,900 Iranian soldiers and commanders have been killed in Israeli strikes since the conflict began, with thousands more wounded. The military says operations are ongoing, deepening the blow to all levels of the Iranian regime. While visiting the National Health Command Center, Prime Minister Netanyahu said the time was approaching for the Iranian people to overthrow their government.
4: U.S. President Donald Trump says the war against the Islamic regime is already nearing completion, claiming the Islamic Republic's military capabilities have been severely degraded. But even as he signals the campaign could end soon, Trump is also warning Tehran that any attempt to escalate or to disrupt global oil supplies would trigger far more devastating U.S. strikes.
6: In his latest comment on the war, Trump said U.S. and Israel have taken out Iranian leadership multiple times and that the campaign is close to completion. He said Iran has already shot everything they have to shoot, adding if Tehran tries anything cute, it's going to be the end of that country.
7: We're ahead of our initial timeline by a lot. I would say that we probably would not have thought after a month we'd be here. In addition to the fact that we've taken out the leadership, twice and maybe three times.
6: Trump also warned he may target key electricity sites if Iran interferes with global oil supply. He declined to comment on Iran's new supreme leader, Mojtaba Khamenei, but said he has someone in mind to replace him.
7: As we continue Operation Epic Fury, we're also focused on keeping energy and oil flowing to the world. And I will not allow a terrorist regime to hold the world hostage and attempt to stop the globe's oil supply. And if Iran does anything to do that, they'll get hit at a much, much harder level. I will take out those targets that were easy and that I mentioned just before. We'll take them out so quickly, they'll never be able to recover, ever.
6: Trump declared, as we continue Operation Epic Fury, I will not allow a terrorist regime to hold the world hostage. If Iran does anything, they'll get hit much, much harder. Iran rejected Trump's warning. Foreign Minister Abbas Araghchi told PBS that missile attacks will continue as long as it takes, and negotiations with Washington are off the table. He said U.S. and Israeli efforts to force regime change early in the war have failed.
4: Explosions continue to shake Beirut's southern suburbs as Israel intensifies strikes on Hezbollah. Close to 1 million Lebanese have fled their homes as Syrian leaders sound warnings about the escalating conflict. ILTV's Devo Klein has the latest.
8: The southern suburbs of Beirut, a known Hezbollah stronghold, remains under fire as Israel conducts airstrikes and limited ground operations in southern Lebanon against the Iran-backed terror group. The Lebanese and Syrian governments are now both demanding that Hezbollah disarm, but have yet to take decisive action. IDF spokesperson is again warning residents to evacuate beyond the Litani, signaling a larger ground operation could be imminent. Troops from the 401st Brigade operate under the 91st Division are carrying out security operations as part of Israel's forward defensive campaign. During one operation, Israeli forces located and destroyed a Hezbollah rocket launcher used against Israel, eliminating a militant involved in rocket fire.
4: That's all for today's news. I'm Emily Schrader. Be well, and thank you so much.

0: Chris DeMeo, NASCAR icon Kyle Busch has died.
1: He won 234 races across the sport's three national series, more than any driver in history, including 63 in the Cup Series.
0: Fox's Jay Berman, Busch's family said early on Thursday that he was hospitalized with severe illness. Kyle Busch was 41. A new Fox News poll finds voters believe fraud in federal social programs is rampant.
2: More than 7 out of 10 people think welfare and social service program fraud in the U.S. is a common occurrence. How should that be dealt with? More than half of respondents, 56%, say the priority should be on ensuring benefits are available, while 43% say emphasis should be on preventing fraud.
0: Fox's Grinnell Scott. 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
3: With a Wall Street Business Report, I'm Bob Agnew. Another winning quarter for the nation's largest retailer.
4: Walmart delivered another strong quarter of sales as its speedy deliveries and low prices served as a magnet for shoppers across the income spectrum. But the Arkansas-based chain offers a cautious outlook amid so much economic uncertainty. Walmart has resonated with many Americans who are carefully considering where they spend money because of inflation, and how the company performs is considered a barometer of consumer spending given its vast reach. Rich Thomason reporting.
3: Since President Trump signed an executive order to create a deep sea mining industry, businesses have raised millions from investors. At least 9 companies are now in talks with the government for access to seabed minerals stretching from American Samoa to Alaska. U.S. stocks ticked higher following the reversal for oil prices at the close of Dow up 276. For the Wall Street Business Report, I'm Bob Agnew.
5: Your first alert forecast Friday morning into the low to mid 50s, leading to more rain for Friday. I'm first alert meteorologist Dylan Godet.
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1: Is the very hungry caterpillar a very grisly scavenger? This is Sandra Tinglo with the lowdown on science. Hawaii is a tropical paradise with a dark secret, a terrifying new species of caterpillar. Most caterpillars eat only plants, but their carnivorous caterpillars use corpses as a disguise. These bone collectors were discovered by Dr. David Rubinoff and team at the University of Hawaii at Manoa. This creepy crawler secretly eats leftovers from spider webs. To avoid detection, it disguises itself with the severed body parts discarded from the spider's meal. How metal is that? This species is endangered, so discovering it through all that camouflage is a massive win. Talk about corpse couture!
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3: Your first alert forecast Friday morning into the low to mid 50s, leading to more rain for Friday. I'm first alert meteorologist Dylan Godet.
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0: Creepy stuff there. As the Riddler and the Batman, this week Quentin called Paul weak sauce on a podcast. Now the Batman director Matt Reeves coming to bat for Paul on X, calling him an incredible actor and an incredible person.
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3: BBC News with Govinda Gill. The NATO Secretary General Mark Rutte has welcomed an announcement that President Trump is sending 5,000 troops to Poland as confusion continues about US commitments in Europe. The United States had cancelled a large training exercise in Poland and says it was pulling thousands of troops out of Germany. Mr. Rutte was speaking at a news conference ahead of a meeting in Sweden of NATO foreign ministers.
4: Our military commanders are working through all the details, but of course I welcome it. But let's be clear, the trajectory we are on, which is a stronger Europe and a stronger NATO, making sure we will, over time, step by step, be less reliant on one ally only, as we have been for so long.
3: The foreign minister of the Democratic Republic of Congo has told the BBC that authorities there are ramping up efforts to inform communities affected by the Ebola outbreak. It comes after an angry crowd partially set fire to a hospital in the east of the country after the death of a patient there. Therese Kayikwamba-Wagner said it was important for people to feel understood and heard. Benjamin Bayinduka was hoping to claim the body of a family member when he arrived at the hospital and found that it had been set ablaze.
5: They became angry, demanding to know why the young man had died. This caused a commotion, ending in the youth setting fire to the treatment center, which was built for Ebola patients. And inside was the body of my own brother, which was burnt beyond recognition. His body remains there now. He hasn't even been placed in a coffin or buried.
3: Health officials say the outbreak has killed more than 150 people, with over 600 suspected cases reported. Prosecutors in northern Honduras say at least 19 people have been confirmed dead in a series of shootings. 13 have died after being ambushed in a church on a farm by armed men who opened fire indiscriminately. Rival gangs have been fighting for control of palm oil plantations in the area. The Ministry of Security, Gerson Velasquez, has vowed to deploy the full force of the state to crack down on those responsible.
6: Hay indicios muy fuertes.
7: There are very strong indications that the perpetrators belong to a criminal structure that has been entrenched in that territory for years, that has connections to drug trafficking, and that has also been shifting towards fruit theft and invading some palm-producing farms.
3: The United States has imposed sanctions on a top Tanzanian police official. A statement said the decision was based on credible information that Senior Assistant Commissioner Faustine Jackson Mafuele was involved in gross human rights violations. The accusations are linked to the detention and alleged torture and sexual assault last May of two East African rights activists. World News from the BBC. Workers at the South Korean electronics giant Samsung are voting on whether to accept a provisional profit-sharing deal hammered out by the unions. They've been threatening to hold an 18-day strike over the issue. Profits have been booming at Samsung, the world's biggest manufacturer of memory chips, a key component in artificial intelligence. The provisional deal would see the company distribute about 10% of profits to employees as bonuses. An era of late-night television in the United States has ended as Stephen Colbert hosted the final edition of The Late Show on CBS television. During his tenure as The Late Show's host, Colbert was a vocal critic of President Trump, and critics accused CBS of bowing to political pressure. Joel Gunter is in Washington.
8: Late night talk shows are, of course, very popular in the US. The Late Show is an institution. Stephen Colbert's run for about the past decade or so has coincided more or less with Trump being in power. Of course, Biden was president there in the middle for a while, but President Trump's administrations have really kind of shaped the show in lots of ways. And in some ways, perhaps people will speculate, may have led eventually to its being cancelled.
3: Archaeologists in Peru have uncovered a 600-year-old tomb inside a pre-Inca fortress. Five people were buried near one of the entry points to Cuelap, a site known as the Machu Picchu of the Peruvian jungle. Experts say the find could reveal more about the burial customs before the rise of the Inca Empire. A box of two premium melons has reached a record $36,500 at an auction in Japan. The successful bidder was a fruit wholesaler, and the pricey cantaloupes will be go on display at a supermarket in Tokyo before tasting events begin next week. That's the latest BBC News.
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9: Welcome to ILTV's Israel Daily. I'm the Jargove Lazia.
10: It's Operation Roaring Lion, the war with Iran, and these are the latest developments. Israel came under fresh missile and rocket fire with launches from both Iran and Lebanon. Sirens sounded across central Israel several times during the night after ballistic missiles were fired from Iran. The Israel Defense Forces say most of the missiles were intercepted while others landed in open areas. In Holon, interception fragments sparked a fire and caused minor damage. Paramedics from Magen David Adom treated two elderly people at the scene and several others were treated for anxiety. Additional alerts were triggered after projectiles were launched toward southern Israel, while a rocket fired from Lebanon was also intercepted by air defenses. Israel remained under intermittent missile and rocket fire from Iran and Hezbollah. In the south, an Iranian missile struck near Eilat, injuring a 12-year-old boy, now listed in moderate condition, while two other people were lightly hurt. At the same time, Hezbollah fired heavy rocket barrages from Lebanon. Meanwhile, the Israel Defense Forces say its air campaign inside Iran is intensifying, with more than 200 targets struck in the past day alone. The military says Israeli Air Force jets hit dozens of ballistic missile launchers, including some that were armed and ready to fire towards Israel. Additional targets included air defense systems, missile launch sites, and weapons storage facilities. The IDF says many of the strikes were focused specifically on Iranian missile launchers in an effort to reduce the scale of attacks on Israeli territory. Israeli aircraft also targeted a facility linked to the intelligence branch of Khatam al-Anbiya headquarters, which collects and analyzes intelligence for the Iranian regime. The military says the site was struck while several senior intelligence officials were present, though damage assessments are still underway. And over the weekend, Defense Minister Israel Katz addressed the ongoing campaign. And the United States is also escalating its military campaign against Iran, striking targets on Hog Island, the country's main oil export terminal, while vowing to keep open the Strait of Hormuz amid Iranian efforts to block and target shipping. U.S. President Donald Trump says American forces totally obliterated Iranian military targets on the island, which handles around 90% of Iran's oil exports. Trump said oil facilities were spared for now, but warned they could be targeted if Iran continues to threaten shipping in the Strait of Hormuz. Iran responded with a sharp warning. The Islamic Revolutionary Guard Corps said any attack on Iran's energy infrastructure would trigger retaliatory strikes on regional energy facilities linked to the United States. The president also said multiple countries may send warships to help protect oil tankers, including China, France, Japan, South Korea, and the United Kingdom. Trump said the U.S. will ensure the strait is open, safe, and free one way or the other, adding that American forces could strike Iranian positions along the shoreline if shipping continues to be threatened. Trump also made these comments to the press. Let's listen to what he had to say.
11: We are just speaking with Prime Minister Netanyahu, and are your objectives the same in terms of ending the war?
12: Well, I think they might be a little different, I guess. You know, they're a different country than we are. But he will tell you there's never been a power like the power of the United States. I built our military in my first term.
9: That's all for today's news. I'm Adarga Velazi-Buell, and thank you so much.

0: News. I'm Chris DeMeo. NASCAR legend Kyle Busch, a two-time Cup Series champion, is dead at 41.
1: It was announced earlier Thursday that Busch was hospitalized as a result of severe illness. He pulled out of this weekend's Coca-Cola 600 from Charlotte, which was going to be the first time in more than a decade that Busch missed a Cup Series race.
0: Fox's Jay Berman, Busch was nicknamed Rowdy due to his fierce competitiveness. A new Fox News poll finds voters believe fraud in federal social programs is rampant.
2: More than 7 out of 10 people think welfare and social service program fraud in the U.S. is a common occurrence. How should that be dealt with? More than half of respondents, 56%, say the priority should be on ensuring benefits are available, while 43% say emphasis should be on preventing fraud.
0: Fox's Granola Scott. 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
3: With the Wall Street Business Report, I'm Bob Agnew. Another winning quarter for the nation's largest retailer.
4: Walmart delivered another strong quarter of sales as its speedy deliveries and low prices served as a magnet for shoppers across the income spectrum. But the Arkansas-based chain offers a cautious outlook amid so much economic uncertainty. Walmart has resonated with many Americans who are carefully considering where they spend money because of inflation, and how the company performs is considered a barometer of consumer spending given its vast reach. Rich Thomason reporting.
3: Since President Trump signed an executive order to create a deep sea mining industry, businesses have raised millions from investors. At least 9 companies are now in talks with the government for access to seabed minerals stretching from American Samoa to Alaska. U.S. stocks ticked higher following the reversal for oil prices at the close of Dow up 276. For the Wall Street Business Report, I'm Bob Agnew.
5: West Virginia Metro News, I'm Chris Lawrence. 2 members of the West Virginia National Guard shot in the line of duty in Washington, D.C. will be awarded the Purple Heart. Secretary of War Pete Hegseth Friday, in an address to Guard members at a reenlistment ceremony at the Washington Monument, referred to Specialist Sarah Beckstrom and Staff Sergeant Andrew Wolf as soon-to-be Purple Heart recipients. Governor Patrick Morrissey had requested the decoration for the two in December and hailed the announcement Friday. Beckstrom died of her wounds. Wolf continues his remarkable recovery. His family has given their first interview since the shooting, speaking exclusively to Metro News Midday host Amanda Barron. Mother Melody Wolf said she's been led through the difficult time by prayer.
6: God was with us. I told the doctors, I said, you have saved his life. You've gotten him the surgery. Without that, where they removed the skull flap and let the brain expand and swell, without that, he would have died.
5: Family members say his recovery has been a miracle. From the Metro News Anchor Desk, I'm Chris Lawrence.
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9: Well, a lot of people will say that grilling season officially gets underway this weekend, Memorial Day weekend. Meredith Crothers is a food safety expert with the U.S. Department of Agriculture, and Crothers explains that food safety is always a concern in the summer. The warmer the summer temperatures get, the greater the chance of foodborne bacteria contaminating perishable food.
10: Foodborne illness bacteria like to thrive in warm environments. So if you have raw meat and poultry or other food products that are perishable out in warm temperatures, any bacteria that is present in those foods is likely to multiply faster and faster and faster, and potentially to dangerous levels as the weather gets warmer or as it's in that warm environment.
9: Carruthers says the bottom line is this.
10: You don't want your perishable foods to be staying outside for too long of a period of time, because then if you go to eat them, you may get sick. And obviously we don't want any foodborne illness keeping us from the nice weather or any other summer fun activities that we're doing.
9: Meredith Carruthers with the U.S. Department of Agriculture. Our pearl of wisdom today comes from the former leader of the Soviet Socialist Republic. Yeah, the Soviet Union. Boris Yeltsin. You remember Boris Yeltsin. Once said that you can build a throne with bayonets, but you can't sit on it long. That's your pearl of wisdom. You're on Farm, and I'm Ish.
11: Your first alert forecast Friday morning into the low to mid 50s, leading to more rain for Friday. I'm first alert meteorologist Dylan Goudet.
12: So there's only one way we're going to start off. Only one way we're going to start off. I want to lead everyone. Join me. America, join me. I pledge allegiance to the flag of the United States of America and to the republic for which it stands, one nation.

0: Believe it or not, you might be saying Manjaro wrong. That's according to a new list of the most mispronounced words of 2025, according to Babbel. The weight loss drug is high on the list, along with Storm Eowyn and the Louvre Museum, which is pronounced Louvre in France. Oddly enough, we're all pronouncing Denzel Washington's name wrong.
1: Oh, no, you didn't.
0: He says it's pronounced Denzel, but even he calls himself Denzel. That's what's trending. I'm Jen Clark.
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1: Errors in the Bible? This is Ken Ham, author of the classic book, The Lie, Evolution and Millions of Years. The Bible is a unique book because it's the only book that was written by both human authors and God himself. But does the Bible contain errors because it was written by humans? The writers in the Bible describe the scriptures as flawless, enduring forever, and God-breathed. And the Bible says that God knows the end from the beginning and cannot lie, so we wouldn't expect his word to have errors, and it doesn't. The Bible's been shown to be amazingly accurate about archaeology. It's accurate about science, and it's right when it talks about history. You can trust God's word from the very first verse.
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5: Weird First Alert forecast Friday morning into the low to mid 50s, leading to more rain for Friday. I'm First Alert meteorologist Dylan Godet.
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0: I'm DJ Mike. Here's Tones from Tones and I talking about her past and how she really hustled.
1: I used to work at a surf shop on Bourke Street, which is the really busiest part of Melbourne. And there was, like, you could busk on Bourke Street. I really, really wanted to busk. I couldn't even play an instrument at this point. One of my friends was like, you should come to Byron because you can literally just park up and busk out of the side of your van. And I was like, okay, I'll give it a go. So I bought a van, moved to Byron Bay, and started living in my van.
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1: A new study shows that a healthy marriage could mean a healthy gut. 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That's What's Trending. I'm Jen Clark.
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1: Welcome to ILTV on the Hour. I'm Devo Klein, coming to you from Israel, bringing you all of the biggest headlines from across the region. It's Operation Roaring Lion, and these are all of the latest developments. We begin with the latest news of rocket and missile attacks on the state of Israel. Thousands were sent into bomb shelters when the Islamic Republic launched a ballistic missile towards central Israel. Initial reports indicate that one missile fell in an open field in central Israel and no injuries were reported. Now, this follows a sleepless night for many Israelis in the Tel Aviv area as rockets fired triggered air raid sirens at around 2:30, 3 and 4 a.m. As some missiles were intercepted and others fell in open areas, no injuries as well were reported in the latest coordinated attack on Israel. And the Israeli Air Force carried out its 11th wave of airstrikes on Tehran. Targets, according to the IDF, included multiple regime command centers, ballistic missile arrays, launchers, and air defense systems. The operation also targeted a major compound housing key security agencies of the Iranian regime, including the headquarters of the Revolutionary Guard, the besieged parliamentary force, and the Quds Force. And moving now to the United States, where the Senate is backing President Donald Trump. Lawmakers voted 53-47 against advancing a bipartisan war powers resolution that would have required full congressional approval for any U.S. military actions against Iran. But U.S. Senate Republicans blocked the effort, beating all odds, as Republicans currently hold only slim majorities in both chambers. Now, the House of Representatives are now set to vote on a similar measure. Take a listen.
2: The Ayatollah's reign of terror began with weak leadership from President Carter. It will end with strong leadership from President Trump. This war powers resolution is ill-timed and ill-advised. Congress must stand with the president and our military to finally close, once and for all, this dark chapter of history and pave the way for lasting peace.
1: And the Northern Front is also ramping up. After a few days of relative quiet from Hezbollah, they have now officially joined the war, sending coordinated missile barrages at Northern Israel, together with the Islamic regime. In response, Israeli fighter jets carried out a string of airstrikes in Beirut. This is, of course, the first time that a coordinated attack between Hezbollah and Lebanon and the IRGC in Iran was carried out. Israeli officials were now quoted saying that IAF fighter jets are striking targets in Lebanon on their way back from missions in Iran, reportedly fueling for the extended mission and carrying extra munitions beyond those assigned for Iran. But not just in the air, the IDF has also released new footage showing troops engaging in a, quote, forward defensive positions inside of southern Lebanon, as fighting with Hezbollah continues along the northern front. And despite the ongoing war and continuous air raid sirens sending thousands into bomb shelters, the rapidity of barrages has significantly reduced over the past few days. With that, the Home Front Command has eased its guidelines, moving from only essential activities operating to a limited activity policy. Under the new guidelines, gatherings of up to 50 people will be permitted, as a provided and protected a shelter can be reached in time. Workplaces will also be allowed to operate under the same conditions. Schools, however, will remain closed and beaches will stay off limits to the public. And that is a wrap for this edition of ILTV on the Hour. I'm Deva Klein, and thank you so much.

0: News, I'm Chris DeMeo. NASCAR legend Kyle Busch, a two-time Cup Series champion, is dead at 41.
1: It was announced earlier Thursday that Busch was hospitalized as a result of severe illness. He pulled out of this weekend's Coca-Cola 600 from Charlotte, which was going to be the first time in more than a decade that Busch missed a Cup Series race.
0: Fox's Jay Berman, Busch was nicknamed Rowdy due to his fierce competitiveness. A new Fox News poll finds voters believe fraud in federal social programs is rampant.
2: More than 7 out of 10 people think welfare and social service program fraud in the U.S. is a common occurrence. How should that be dealt with? More than half of respondents, 56%, say the priority should be on ensuring benefits are available, while 43% say emphasis should be on preventing fraud.
0: Fox's Granola Scott. 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
3: With the Wall Street Business Report, I'm Bill Alexander. Higher fuel prices resulting from the Iran war and other inflationary pressures are making most forms of travel costlier this Memorial Day holiday weekend as people put the finishing touches on their plans. Despite domestic airfares being up 53% since a year ago, a record number of Americans are gearing up for travel. A record-breaking 45 million Americans are expected to travel for Memorial Day weekend. That's according to AAA. Kroger is preparing significant price reductions across its stores as new chief executive officer Greg Foran seeks to regain market share from competitors Walmart, Costco, and Aldi. U.S. applications for unemployment benefits for the week ending May 16th fell by 3,000 to 209,000. That's according to the Labor Department. The benchmark 30-year fixed-rate mortgage rate rose to 6.51% from 6.36% last week. That's according to mortgage buyer Freddie Mac. For the Wall Street Business Report, I'm Bill Alexander in Washington.
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5: Good morning to you. I'm Jeff Jenkins, and this is Metro News This Morning, an update on what's happening across the state of West Virginia. Give us the next 15 minutes, and we'll catch you up on what's going on across the Mountain State. Daniel Woods in with sports today. Unsettled weather patterns started to hit West Virginia on Thursday. Rainy weather in the forecast again for today. All of that coming up. This is Metro News This Morning. Time for an update from the Metro News Anchor Desk. The state tax department is attempting to join the lawsuit over who's in charge of the future of the Greenbrier Resort. Metro News statewide correspondent Brad McElhaney reports the state is going after more than $4 million the Justice family owes the state for taxes collected at the Greenbrier, but not passed on to the state.
6: It's necessary to intervene, wrote the lawyers to the tax department, because no other party currently represents the government's financial interests. And the tax department says it's trying to ensure the statutory tax liabilities are satisfied before the justice's remaining estate is depleted by other legal claims.
5: The justices and Omni Resorts Hotels are in a legal battle about the future of the Greenbrier. The Omni company holds the loan debt on the Greenbrier. We'll hear more from Bragg coming up in our Metro News backgrounder. The National Weather Service says marble-sized hail came down in parts of Kanawha County during a tornado warning on Wednesday. The warning was in effect for about a half hour. National Weather Service meteorologist Levi Cornett says they expect storms to continue across the state into next week.
7: Looks like we have in here some daily chances for showers and thunderstorms. Severity in the long term is unknown, but it does look like we'll have a decent shot of getting some soaking rain, for sure.
5: Now, the National Weather Service also put out a destructive storm warning. Again, that's a destructive storm warning for several areas during those stormy times on Wednesday evening. Clendenin area, one of those where some baseball-sized hail was reported. Clendenin Mayor Kay Summers took notice.
8: Scary to me at first. Scary, because I didn't know, you know, I always have flashbacks of the flood. It's been 10 years since we had the flood, and so I just didn't know what, you know, I was so worried about what was going to happen.
5: And the mayor reports some wind and hail damage to a couple of businesses downtown. Investigators have made a grim discovery in Greenbrier County.
9: Law enforcement conducted a coordinated search of a wooded area of Greenbrier County. The search was part of an active missing persons investigation, and it led to the discovery of what are believed to be a set of human remains. The West Virginia State Police Crime Scene Unit and the Greenbrier County Sheriff's Department are processing the site. The remains have been submitted to the State Police Crime Lab at Marshall University for forensic examination. location and identification. Authorities have not revealed how they were led to that area where the remains were discovered. No further information is expected to be released until investigators get a positive ID and notify next of kin. I'm Chris Lawrence, WVMetroNews.com.
5: State police who worked the West Virginia Turnpike say it was a Charleston woman who was struck and killed by a tractor-trailer Wednesday morning just south of the Yeager Bridge in Charleston. Troopers say the driver of the tractor-trailer will not be charged after striking 54-year-old Denise West, who died at the scene. No word on why West was in the highway. A member of the House of Delegates who last week lost in the primary election has requested a recount. Delegate Laura Kimball of Harrison County lost to Tim McNeely by 6 votes. That was the total after the canvass. Kimball has to shoulder the cost for that recount. Governor Patrick Morrissey will be on the road today, scheduled to be in Buchanan at the John Allen Regional Hub property at 10 this morning for an announcement. Morrissey will then travel to the Elk River Trail in Clay for a 1 o'clock announcement. State Supreme Court Chief Justice Haley Bunn says she learned a lot from 50-year U.S. District Judge John Copenhaver, who was remembered in funeral services Wednesday in Charleston after his death last week at the age of 100. Bunn practices as an assistant U.S. attorney before Copenhaver. She says she tries to put what Copenhaver did into practice now on the Supreme Court.
10: To take absolute pride in your work, to do your absolute very best with every case. Every case is important, and every person involved in those cases is important. But while you're doing a good job and taking pride in your work, you're also being gracious to the people in front of you.
5: And Copenhaver swore Bunn into her 12-year term on the High Court in December 2024. Crane crews will begin moving a 50-ton steam engine locomotive and a 20-ton coal shuttle car into place today at the State Capitol Complex in Charleston. The state police escort surrounded that large truck on Wednesday as it transported the locomotive from Princeton to Charleston. American Electric Power gifted the locomotive to the state a couple of years ago, but it's been sitting in Hinton until now. The locomotive and shuttle car will be part of the state's new courtyard celebrating America's 250th birthday on the south side of the State Culture Center. Going to be some street closures today in connection with that operation. Also at the Capitol this morning, those participating in the annual Run for the Wall will ride in from Interstate 64. 300 motorcyclists spent last night in the Kanawha Valley after a ceremony and a meal hosted in Nitro. Some of them slept at Valley Park and Hurricane last night. 2026 route coordinator for the Central Route, Jim McDonough, says they enjoy their trip to West Virginia.
11: Talk about this town or Hurricane. When we come out here, the people are so warm, so very giving, and I just love this old town feel.
5: McDonough says the ride across the country is a healing ride for many of the veterans. Again, expected to arrive at the state capitol about 9, and on their way down U.S. Route 60, and they'll be in Raynell later today. Stay tuned. Coming up, we'll have a check of sports with Daniel Woods. In our backgrounder this morning is Brad McElhaney talking about now the state wants to get involved in that lawsuit about the Greenbrier Resort. More on that coming up. Thanks for joining us this morning. Good morning. Stay tuned. Daniel Woods will have sports coming up in just a moment. First, though, in our background, the state tax department has moved in to intervene in a lawsuit over the control of the Greenbrier Resort. The state says it's owed more than $4 million in unremitted taxes. Metro News statewide correspondent Brad McElhaney has more in this morning's backgrounder.
6: Lawyers for the state tax department say intervention is necessary to protect West Virginia's claim on millions of dollars owed by Greenbrier Hotel Corporation. The historic resort is owned by Senator Jim Justice and his family, who purchased the Greenbrier out of bankruptcy in May 2009. Since then, it has remained a central asset of the Justice family business empire, even as financial troubles have swirled. The West Virginia Tax Division has repeatedly filed liens against the Greenbrier for unpaid taxes. Most represent sales taxes collected from customers but not remitted to the state. The federal court filing generally describes millions of dollars, but an attachment outlining the liens adds up specifically to $4.4 million. The ongoing tax debt issue is a point in a bigger court fight that has erupted between the justices and an Omni Hotels affiliate that purchased almost $300 million in first lien debt on the Greenbrier and associated properties. White Sulphur Springs Holdings, the corporate cousin of Omni, filed for receivership of the resort in a federal court case. The debt holders contend the Greenbrier, representing their collateral, needs a third-party caretaker to assure the resort's value is preserved. The federal court filing by White Sulphur Springs cites the history of tax liens while making a broader case of the significant financial delinquency, characterizing the pattern as evidence of waste, fraud, and abuse by the resort's current management. Now, the state tax department itself is asking to enter the federal case. Lawyers for the tax department filed a motion to intervene this week, along with a memorandum laying out the reasons. Lawyers for the state say that because the receiver has been requested to manage the defendant's assets, the existing tax liens claimed by the tax department must be prioritized and protected during the litigation. It's necessary to intervene, wrote the lawyers to the tax department, because no other party currently represents the government's financial interests. And the tax department says it's trying to ensure the statutory tax liabilities are satisfied before the justice's remaining estate is depleted by other legal claims.
5: Metro News' Brad McElhaney. 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Time for sports. I'm sure for the Mountaineer baseball team, Daniel, it seemed like a long wait, but you get the postseason started, and you want to be strong in this Big 12 tournament, I think.
12: That's right, Jeff. The West Virginia baseball team begins what it hopes is a lengthy postseason run as the Mountaineers take on Kansas State in the Big 12 Conference quarterfinals. They did get a double bye straight to the quarter, so there has been a little bit of a wait. But with a lot of baseball left to play, head coach Steve Saban says the Mountaineers are treating this week like a business trip.
13: We said we've been doing it this way for the entire season. Fly out the day before you play, practice that night, and go. I just said, like, rest, recovery, the fact that we're going to play in a regional kind of changed our mindset on that. Like,
12: first pitch for the Mountaineers is tonight at 7:30. The Glenville State softball team plays its first ever NCAA Super Regional game today in Division II as the Pioneers face Kutztown for the right to go to the College World Series. Head coach Sarah Schoon says she has a team willing to do whatever it takes to win.
14: You look around the field and I have a catcher at first base, a third baseman with a broken back, a shortstop who was a all-conference for 2 years straight outfielder. My second baseman was a D1 third baseman who came in as a shortstop, and now she's at second. So if we have buy-in and if we have athleticism, that's really what I go for.
12: First pitch between the Pioneers and the Golden Bears is this afternoon at 2 o'clock. The field is set for the West Virginia State High School softball tournament as Midland Trail is the final team to secure its spot at Little Creek Park in South Charleston. Midland Trail defeated Westside 5-2 Wednesday, qualifying out of Class AA Region 3. The first of 2 weeks packed with state tournament softball action begins Wednesday with Class AA and Class A. The first three spots in the West Virginia State baseball tournament are locked up, with regional play continuing around the state. In Class Quad A's North Region, Morgantown tops Spring Mills 11-3 to qualify for its third straight state tournament. In Class Quad A's South Region, George Washington is headed to the state tournament with an 11-1 win over Huntington. East Hardy is the first team to qualify in Class A, getting a chance to defend its 2025 state title after beating Tucker County 13-0.
5: Thanks, Daniel. Across the state today, going to be cooler temperatures in the 60s, but again, we're in that unsettled weather pattern where you could have a pop-up thunderstorm just about any time today over the next couple of days. News of the day all day long at our website, WVMetroNews.com. For Daniel Woods, I'm Jeff Jenkins for Metro News This Morning. Have a great day.
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0: Americans are skipping scans at the self-checkout more than you think. A new survey from LendingTree shows that almost 1 in 3 shoppers have purposefully taken an item without scanning it. That's a 12% increase over the last 2 years. And customers are blaming high prices and tariffs for doing so. However, 4 in 10 shoppers who've stolen on purpose say it's getting more difficult because of security upgrades. That's what's trending. I'm Jen Clark.
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1: I'm Gary Duncan, the technical producer of the By the Way program. You may have heard the news that Paul Debatier has been called home to be with the Lord on November 30th, 2025. I had the pleasure of working with Paul for over 30 years. Paul was the same on the air as he was off the air. A soft-spoken, kind, loving person with a deep love for his family, friends, you the listeners, and of course, Jesus. He wanted to reach as many people as possible with the good news of Christ. The By the Way program will be ending after tomorrow's program. On tomorrow's program, we'll hear from Paul's son, John. He'll speak with us on that final program. And by the way, it's been an honor working behind the scenes to bring you this program.
2: We are coming up on the last week of May. It's a good time to stay ahead of weeds in the backyard vegetable garden. I know, weeding is hard work. But would you rather be out there now fighting weeds or wait until July or August? 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Research indicates the best time to eliminate weeds is when they're young and tender. If you wait until the weeds are tall and tough, you just might need a machete instead of a garden hoe. So put on some sunscreen and get out there in the garden while the battle is young. By the way, my favorite hoe is called a stirrup hoe. Yeah, it's shaped like a horse stirrup. Just Google it. If you have questions about weeding, just call your local extension office and ask for a master gardener.
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4: Your First Alert forecast Friday morning into the low to mid 50s, leading to more rain for Friday. I'm First Alert meteorologist Dylan Godet.
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1: I'm DJ Mike. Here's Taylor Swift on how social media just went crazy for her video, You Need to Calm Down.
2: Yeah, it's insane. Like, I just turned it for my phone, and it's on silent, but I just looked at it, and it's like so many texts. And, yeah, it's crazy when you keep so many secrets, because this is the kind of video where we have so many co-stars in the video and, you know, so many people who dedicated their time to this, but keeping a secret like that is so difficult when there's that many people and it's such a big endeavor. So I'm just like, I can't believe that, like, all those secrets were able to be kept until the moment that it dropped.

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1: Miley Cyrus talks about her inspiration and what kind of artist her dad, Billy Ray, likes.
2: It's like what makes you who you are, you know, what I grew up watching and listening to and what I was kind of like inspired by artists. 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He made me listen to every day I would go to work. We would listen to Eva Cassidy or Beth Hart. So like I was just always influenced by female artist because my dad loves singers.
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1: Believe it or not, you might be saying Manjaro wrong. That's according to a new list of the most mispronounced words of 2025, according to Babbel. The weight loss drug is high on the list, along with Storm Eowyn and the Louvre Museum, which is pronounced Louvre in France. Oddly enough, we're all pronouncing Denzel Washington's name wrong.
2: Oh, no, you didn't.
1: He says it's pronounced Denzel, but even he calls himself Denzel. That's what's trending. I'm Jen Clark.
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1: News. I'm Sue Guzman. President Trump announcing that the U.S. will send an additional 5,000 American troops to Poland comes after he recently ordered the withdrawal of 5,000 U.S. troops from Germany after Chancellor Friedrich Merz criticized the U.S.'s conflict with Iran. Secretary of State Marco Rubio will be attending a NATO foreign minister meeting in Sweden today. President Trump has been threatening to pull the U.S. from the alliance. NASCAR legend Kyle Busch has died at the age of 41.
2: It was announced earlier Thursday that Busch was hospitalized as a result of severe illness. He pulled out of this weekend's Coca-Cola 600 from Charlotte, which was going to be the first time in more than a decade that Busch missed a Cup Series race.
1: Fox's Jay Berman. AAA estimates a record 39.1 million Americans will drive 50 miles this Memorial Day weekend. 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
3: With the Wall Street Business Report, I'm Bill Alexander. Higher fuel prices resulting from the Iran war and other inflationary pressures are making most forms of travel costlier this Memorial Day holiday weekend as people put the finishing touches on their plans. Despite domestic airfares being up 53% since a year ago, a record number of Americans are gearing up for travel. A record-breaking 45 million Americans are expected to travel for Memorial Day weekend, that's according to AAA. Kroger is preparing significant price reductions across its stores as new Chief Executive Officer Greg Foran seeks to regain market share from competitors Walmart, Costco, and Aldi. U.S. applications for unemployment benefits for the week ending May 16th fell by 3,000 to 209,000. That's according to the Labor Department. The benchmark 30-year fixed-rate mortgage rate rose to 6.51% from 6.36% last week. That's according to mortgage buyer Freddie Mac. For the Wall Street Business Report, I'm Bill Alexander in Washington.
4: West Virginia Metro News, I'm Jeff Jenkins. Several hundred motorcyclists who are part of the Run for the Wall in memory of Vietnam War veterans will be traveling through West Virginia today. After spending the night in the Kanawha Valley, there will be a stop at the state capitol this morning before heading toward Greenbrier County on U.S. Route 60. There is an appeal filed to the state Supreme Court against Appalachian Power over base rate increases.
5: Appalachian Power customers will see a nearly $5 increase on their electric bill starting June 1st for every 1,000 kilowatts used. Beckley-based attorney Stephen News says he filed an appeal on that base rate increase by Monday's deadline.
6: The law says that rate increases have to be fair and reasonable.
5: News says over 1,000 West Virginians from all 55 counties have reached out to him, spurring him to take legal action. APCO President Brian Abraham says the State Public Service Commission approved the increase, but only if Appalachian Power did not file for another base rate hike until after June of next year. He says this move wrapped several requests into one.
7: Makes it easier on the customer, and that's our priority here, is we understand times are tough.
5: Abraham says news appeal is a, quote, base allegation. I'm Jack Carlson, WVMetroNews.com.
4: There are some power outages in West Virginia following stormy weather in the state Wednesday evening. The National Weather Service had a tornado warning in effect for parts of Kanawha County for about a half hour. No tornado touchdown. There was some damage in the Clendenin area. More at our website. 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For 40 years, the voice of West Virginia. Wood County Sheriff's deputies say a boy accidentally fell from a bridge Wednesday evening in the Mineral Wells area. The 9-year-old was injured, suffered internal injuries. He was hospitalized. Severe weather threat prevented an emergency helicopter from transporting him. State police say 54-year-old Denise West of Charleston is a woman that was struck by a tractor trailer on the West Virginia Turnpike in Charleston Wednesday morning and died. No word from troopers on why West was near the busy highway. From the Metro News Anchor Desk, I'm Jeff Jenkins.
8: Your first alert forecast Friday morning into the low to mid 50s, leading to more rain for Friday. I'm first alert meteorologist Dylan Godet.
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1: I'm DJ Mike. I love Lizzo. She tells you the truth, and sometimes it hurts. Now, here's Lizzo talking about being honest.
2: Well, I think it's because it's just honesty. I think I'm brave enough to be honest. I think everybody has bravery and has moments of bravery. The human spectrum is interesting because we all experience the full spectrum.
3: Absolutely.
2: We just choose what we want to show other people. Mm-hmm. And that's all a part of, like, emotional vulnerability. But I think this new generation of people, like, we just want to connect. We want to be open, especially because of social media.
3: We're desperate to connect.
2: Bitch, if you know that I'm happy, I want you to know that I'm sad, too. Because I don't want you to think I'm happy all the time, because that's a myth. It's a lie. I'm not trying to sell you on a lie. I'm trying to sell you.
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1: So what does Drake have in common with the Beatles? The Toronto rappers now tied the Fab Four for the second most top 10 hits on the Billboard Hot 100 singles chart. Drake scored his 34th top 10 hit in fewer than 10 years. I'm Roy Stevenson, and that's What's Trending.

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0: shows that a healthy marriage could mean a healthy gut. Researchers found that strong social relationships, especially marriages, may protect against obesity. Scientists say that having a strong marriage could be just as important to your health as good diet and exercise. That's what's trending. I'm Jen Clark.
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1: Is there a comment that constantly garners more comments because the original comment was so intriguing? I hear one every day. A comment so viable, so intriguing, that everyone is commenting on that original comment. It's the Focus on the Family commentary. A comment that resounds for families everywhere, garnering constant comments indeed.
2: Today, I've got a simple idea that will help you fill your life with happiness. Always have something to look forward to. That's it. You can look forward to almost anything, a promotion, the birth of a child, a vacation. The important thing is to understand that good feelings come as much from the anticipation of something happening as the event itself. My family experiences this every year when we plan our summer camping trips. Once we get a date on the calendar, the real fun begins. My wife and boys and I spend months planning our time together, and the more we talk, the more excited we get. By summer, our camping trip is practically all we talk about. Modern society discourages waiting. We love to get from point A to point B as quickly as possible. We don't like to wait for good things to come to us. I appreciate convenience as much as anybody, but I try to remember that the joy of life is often found in the waiting. Lucy Maud Montgomery, a Canadian novelist from the late 19th century, once said, "Looking forward to things is half the pleasure of them. 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Settle back, enjoy the wait, and keep looking ahead with anticipation. For more to help you thrive, visit FocusOnTheFamily.com. I'm Jim Daly.
0: From the Fox Sports Studios in Los Angeles, here's Monsi Bolaños.
3: In the NBA, the Knicks defeated the Cavs 109-93 in Game 2 of the Eastern Conference Finals. New York shot 52% from the field, had 32 assists, and all starters ended in double digits.
4: Nothing, we just didn't make shots. I loved everything about the looks we got. And some days, you just miss the open ones. We got great looks. Sometimes we're in and out, sometimes we're short. Offensively, I'm not worried at all.
3: That was Cavaliers star Donovan Mitchell, who had 26 points in the loss. Game 3 between the Spurs and the Thunder will tip off on Friday at 8:30 Eastern time. OKC star Jalen Williams is questionable with a hamstring injury. Spurs guard De'Aaron Fox and teammate Dylan Harper are also listed as questionable. At the Stanley Cup playoffs, the Canadians outscored the Hurricanes 6-2 in Game 1 of the East Final. And in baseball, Diamondbacks have won 5 in a row after beating the Rockies 2-1.
5: So when is thievery a good thing? Well, one such case is on the baseball field. You know which Marshall University baseball player holds the herd record for most career stolen bases? He only played 2 seasons at Marshall, but Adam Yeager made the most of his time in the green and white with 73 stolen bases in 2008 and 2009. He has swiped more bags than any other member of the herd. With your Marshall Health Marshall Minute, I'm Steve Cotton.
6: To you. I'm Jeff Jenkins. The weather forecast, unsettled weather pattern started to hit West Virginia on Thursday. Rainy weather in the forecast again for today. Across the state today, going to be cooler temperatures in the 60s, but again, we're in that unsettled weather pattern where you could have a pop-up thunderstorm just about any time today over the next couple of days. I'm Jeff Jenkins for Metro News. Have a great day.
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1: I'm losing my self-control. Yeah, you're starting to trickle back in. 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

0: DJ Mike is Bryce Vine on when he first got into playing music.
1: Super young, yeah. I was like 13 years old. I got a guitar for my birthday, and I just taught myself how to play it like one string at a time.
0: All right, let's crank this one up. It's a Bryce Vine, La La Land.

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1: I'm DJ Mike. Here's Dan and Shay talking about some of their bad habits.
2: If I bite my nails, stress, maybe I like stress. But I'm a very high stress person. I'm always stressing. No. I mean, it's like, yeah, it's bad.
3: What's up, guys? We're Dan and Shay.

0: trending with
1: Americans are skipping scans at the self-checkout more than you think. A new survey from LendingTree shows that almost 1 in 3 shoppers have purposefully taken an item without scanning it. That's a 12% increase over the last 2 years. And customers are blaming high prices and tariffs for doing so. However, 4 in 10 shoppers who've stolen on purpose say it's getting more difficult because of security upgrades. That's what's trending. I'm Jen Clark.
0: DJ Mike.
2: Number 2.

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2: News. I'm CJ Papa. President Trump says he's willing to give Iran a couple of days to send its response to the latest U.S. proposal. While in Sweden this morning at a meeting of NATO leaders,
3: we await word on those conversations that are ongoing. There's been some slight progress. I don't want to exaggerate it, but there's been a little bit of movement, and that's good. The fundamentals remain the same. Iran can never have a nuclear weapon.
2: Secretary of State Marco Rubio adding,
3: they're trying to convince Oman, by the way, to join them in this tolling system in an international waterway. There is not a country in the world that should accept that.
2: NASCAR nation in mourning after a legendary driver suddenly dies.
4: Kyle Busch was battling a severe illness before his death, according to his family, but not much more is known.
2: Fox's Chandler Painter, the two-time NASCAR Cup Series champ, was known as Rowdy to fans, capturing more than 200 career wins. Kyle Busch was just 41 years old. 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
5: West Virginia Metro News, I'm Chris Lawrence. Two members of the West Virginia National Guard shot in the line of duty in Washington, D.C. will be awarded the Purple Heart. Secretary of War Pete Hegseth Friday, in an address to Guard members at a reenlistment ceremony at the Washington Monument, referred to Specialist Sarah Beckstrom and Staff Sergeant Andrew Wolf as soon-to-be Purple Heart recipients. Governor Patrick Morrissey had requested the decoration for the two in December and hailed the announcement Friday. Beckstrom died of her wounds. Wolf continues his remarkable recovery. His family has given their first interview since the shooting, speaking exclusively to Metro News Midday host Amanda Barron. Mother Melody Wolf said she's been led through the difficult time by prayer.
6: God was with us. I told the doctors, I said, you have saved his life. You've gotten him the surgery. Without that, where they removed the skull flap and let the brain expand and swell, without that, he would have died.
5: Family members say his recovery has been a miracle. From the Metro News Anchor Desk, I'm Chris Lawrence.
7: 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I'm First Alert meteorologist Dylan Godet.
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1: 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This week, Quentin called Paul weak sauce on a podcast. Now the Batman director Matt Reeves coming to bat for Paul on X, calling him an incredible actor and an incredible person.
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1: And if you've got $100,000 lying around, well, we've got a story for you. That's the expected cost at a British auction for the writing desk of J.R.R. Tolkien, the legendary author of the Lord of the Rings books, the very desk where much of those works were conceived. For CBS Entertainment, I'm Matt Wolf.
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8: Metro News Sports, good morning. I'm Daniel Woods. The West Virginia football team is into its summer workouts, and wide receiver Jaden Bray is hoping for a healthy 2026 season after a foot injury took him out of the 2025 season. He says he's learned to be more grateful for the opportunities he has.
9: I'm way stronger than what I am. 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
8: 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You can find the full episode at WVMetroNews.com. Fairmont State has its next head men's basketball coach, Daniel Mondragon, returning to the state of West Virginia after his stint at Davison Elkins. He was the head coach of the Senators for 5 years, putting together the first back-to-back winning seasons for the program since 1955. He was named the Mountain East Conference Men's Basketball Coach of the Year in 2023 and spent the last two seasons as an assistant coach at Division I Mercer University. The West Virginia baseball team isn't finished with its regular season yet, but head coach Steve Sabins is adding to the roster for 2027. The Mountaineers gaining a transfer commitment from right-handed pitcher Austin Zients, a standout at Division III Marietta. He's posted a sub-2 ERA each of the last two seasons for the Pioneers. You're listening to Metro News. For 40 years, the voice of West Virginia. The playoffs continue in both the NBA and the NHL. On the court, the San Antonio Spurs are back ahead of the Minnesota Timberwolves in their Western Conference semifinal series, dominating Game 5, 126-97 to take a 3-2 series lead. On the ice, the Buffalo Sabres are even in their series with the Montreal Canadiens, winning Game 4, 3-2. Ukko-Pekka Luukkonen with 28 saves and an overtime win for the Vegas Golden Knights, 3-2 against the Anaheim Ducks. They lead the series 3-2 as well. With sports, I'm Daniel Woods.
10: Despite some unusual challenges, the Marshall baseball team has turned in some really nice seasons over the years. And do you know which one set the school record for the most wins in a season? You don't even need an especially long memory to come up with the Marshall baseball team that won the most games. The record was set in 2016 when Jeff Wagoner's herd set the school mark with 34 victories. With your Marshall Health Marshall Minute, I'm Steve Cotton.
11: 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I'm First Alert meteorologist Dylan Godet.
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1: 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As the Riddler and the Batman, this week Quentin called Paul weak sauce on a podcast. Now the Batman director Matt Reeves coming to bat for Paul on X, calling him an incredible actor and an incredible person.
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1: And if you've got $100,000 lying around, well, we've got a story for you. That's the expected cost at a British auction for the writing desk of J.R.R. Tolkien, the legendary author of the Lord of the Rings books, the very desk where much of those works were conceived. For CBS Entertainment, I'm Matt Wolf.
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7: Would you rescue me? Would you get my back? 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Would you rescue me? Would you rescue me? 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When I need your love, if I need your help, would you rescue me? Would you rescue me?

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When I need your love, if I need your help, would you rescue me? Would you rescue me?

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0: did you search for online this year, or have you already cleared your history? Google released its annual Year in Search list, and K-pop Demon Hunters was at the top in the U.S. Labubu, government shutdown, and tariffs were also in the top 10. Pedro Pascal was one of the most searched actors globally. And the biggest viral dish was the hot honey cottage cheese sweet potato beef bowl. Gross. That's what's trending. I'm Jen Clark.
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2: In the NBA, the Knicks defeated the Cavs 109-93 in Game 2 of the Eastern Conference Finals. New York shot 52% from the field, had 32 assists, and all starters ended in double digits.
3: Nothing. We just didn't make shots. I loved everything about the looks we got. And some days, you just missed the open ones. We got great looks. Sometimes we're in and out. Sometimes we're short. Offensively, I'm not worried at all.
2: That was Cavaliers star Donovan Mitchell, who had 26 points in the loss. Game 3 between the Spurs and the Thunder will tip off on Friday at 8:30 Eastern time. OKC star Jalen Williams is questionable with a hamstring injury. Spurs guard De'Aaron Fox and teammate Dylan Harper are also listed as questionable. At the Stanley Cup playoffs, the Canadians outscored the Hurricanes 6-2 in Game 1 of the East Final. And in baseball, Diamondbacks have won 5 in a row after beating the Rockies 2-1.
4: The great Ty Cobb holds the all-time baseball record for the highest career batting average with a .366 mark, mostly for the Detroit Tigers way back in the day. But who's the Ty Cobb of Marshall softball, the highest career hitter for the school? From 2014 through 2017, now Herd head coach Morgan Zirkle set a new Marshall career batting average record with an incredible .451 mark, which topped the previous record held by Kalen Green by 41 points. With your Marshall Health Marshall Minute, I'm Steve Cotton.
5: Good morning to you. I'm Jeff Jenkins. The weather forecast, unsettled weather patterns started to hit West Virginia on Thursday. Rainy weather in the forecast again for today. Across the state today, going to be cooler temperatures in the 60s. But again, we're in that unsettled weather pattern where you could have a pop-up thunderstorm just about any time today over the next couple of days. I'm Jeff Jenkins for Metro News. Have a great day.
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0: Believe it or not, you might be saying Manjaro wrong. That's according to a new list of the most mispronounced words of 2025, according to Babbel. The weight loss drug is high on the list, along with Storm Eowyn and the Louvre Museum, which is pronounced Louvre in France. Oddly enough, we're all pronouncing Denzel Washington's name wrong.
1: Oh, no, you did.
0: He says it's pronounced Denzel, but even he calls himself Denzel. That's what's trending. I'm Jen Clark.
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4: I'm a big fan of the guys and, like, covered their song on tour, Closer. And then I met them at the Grammys a couple years ago and told them that I love their stuff. And it's kind of been, like, a long time coming.
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1: I'm Therese Crowley. Some movement with Iran. Secretary Rubio with a Memorial Day weekend outlook for averting new U.S. military action.
2: We await word on those conversations that are ongoing. There's been some slight progress. I don't want to exaggerate it, but there's been a little bit of movement, and that's good. The fundamentals remain the same. Iran can never have a nuclear weapon.
1: Secretary Rubio in Sweden for a NATO summit adds Iran wants to toll the Strait of Hormuz and talk Oman into joining them, which President Trump says is a no-go. Remembering NASCAR legend Kyle Busch, who passed away suddenly with a severe illness, age 41. His final NASCAR on Fox interview on Winning Dover last week, he was asked, why do these moments never get old?
3: You never know when the last one is.
1: Kyle's former team, Hendrix Motorsports, says as much as he loved to drive, nothing brought him more joy than being a husband, a father, and watching his son race. 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
4: Virginia Metro News, I'm Jeff Jenkins. The state tax department attempting to join the lawsuit over who's in charge of the future at the Greenbrier Resort. Metro News statewide correspondent Brad McElhaney reports the state's going after more than $4 million. The Justice family owes the state for taxes collected at the Greenbrier, but not passed on to the state.
5: Lawyers for the state tax department say intervention is necessary to protect West Virginia's claim on millions of dollars owed by Greenbrier Hotel Corporation.
4: More from Brad at WVMetroNews.com. Investigators have made a grim discovery in Greenbrier County.
6: Law enforcement conducted a coordinated search of a wooded area of Greenbrier County. The search was part of an active missing persons investigation, and it led to the discovery of what are believed to be a set of human remains. The West Virginia State Police Crime Scene Unit and the Greenbrier County Sheriff's Department are processing the site. The remains have been submitted to the State Police Crime Lab at Marshall University for forensic examination and identification.
4: That's Chris Lawrence reporting. The National Weather Service says we could get some more severe weather today. National Weather Service meteorologist Levi Cornett says he expects storms to continue into next week.
7: Looks like we have in here some daily chances for showers and thunderstorms. Severity in the long term is unknown, but it does look like we'll have a decent shot of getting some soaking rain for sure.
4: There was some damage in the Clendenin area last night. You're listening to Metro News for 40 years, the voice of West Virginia. A member of the House of Delegates who lost in last week's primary election has requested a recount. Harrison County Delegate Laura Kimball lost to Tim McNeely by 6 votes after the canvass in Harrison County. Kimball has to shoulder the cost for that recount. From the Metro News Anchor Desk, I'm Jeff Jenkins.
8: Your First Alert forecast will rain for Friday. I'm First Alert meteorologist Dylan Godet.
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16: 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Welcome to the show. I'm Greg Mack. Here's DJ Shy in the mix with Tina Marie's Square Biz.
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1: Evelyn Champagne King. She was telling me her idol was Patti LaBelle, Chaka Khan. I had to ask her, where did the name Champagne come from? She said that when she was a baby, her mom would call her Bubbles. You know how moms are with these pet names. They last you for the rest of your life. Your friends are making fun of you. Next time we're having a couple of Modellos, I'm going to share with you my mom's pet name. But I digress. As she became older, she switched Bubbles to Champagne. And there you go. I'm Greg Mack. Let's get over to the studio with Connie Breeze.
2: 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More of the Greg Mack Show coming up. But first, in Vogue, the funky divas. One of the things we talked about was what they still aspire to do that they haven't. And they'll tell you what that is. 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
3: 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And I honestly, it would be cool to see for us to have a reality show.
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0: 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History was made on today's date. Stay tuned for an American Minute with Bill Federer.
7: Fur trapper, Indian agent, and soldier. This was Kit Carson, who died this day, May 23rd, 1868. Carson's exploits west of the Mississippi were as famous as Daniel Boone's east. While bringing Indian chiefs to New York to meet American leaders, Kit Carson almost died. He stated, "I felt my head swell and my breath leaving. Then I awoke. My face and head were wet. I was on the floor and the chief was holding my head on his arm. He was crying. He said, 'I thought you were dead. You called on your Lord Jesus, then shut your eyes and couldn't speak.'"
0: This has been an American Minute with Bill Federer. For a free transcript, call American Minute at 1-888-USA-WORD. On Metro News, the voice of West Virginia, this is Outdoors Today with Chris Lawrence, dedicated to more than a quarter million hunters and anglers across the Mountain State.
8: Concluding our discussion about a CWD update, in Marion County, the DNR is trying to determine if an outbreak in a captive deer herd spread into the wild. So far, they've found no evidence it has, but DNR wildlife disease specialist Ethan Barton explained it's not always easy to find it, especially early on in a detection. DNR was tried to contact landowners and hunters within a mile radius of the infected deer farm, which they think is the more effective way than just collecting deer all over Marion County.
9: And the reason we've kept things kind of local like that, we gained a lot of experience with hunter harvest testing in Hampshire County when we first started out. And, you know, interestingly enough, we had to sample over 2,000 hunter-harvested deer to get a single CWD detection in Hampshire County early on at low prevalence, where in the meantime, you know, we've picked up additional positives that were road kills or through special collections. So we didn't think it was necessary to really paint with a broad brush and make everybody from within the county come in.
8: Now, Barton says they will continue to keep an eye on it this year, but again, no plans for a mandatory check station or anything along those lines. I'm Chris Lawrence with Outdoors Today on Metro News, the voice of West Virginia.
10: Some people get arrested for stealing, but on the softball field, it's a good way to win games. Do you know which Marshall softball star stole more bases than anyone else in school history? Alicia D'Orazio holds the Marshall career stolen base record with 166. In the last few games of her career, she broke the previous record held by Morgan Zirkel by 4 steals. With your Marshall Health Marshall Minute, I'm Steve Cotton.
11: Fox on Games, your insider's cheat code to gaming.
12: SAG-AFTRA and major game publishers are, quote, frustratingly far apart, according to the union. The union reps about 160,000 actors, voiceover artists, and other professionals, and says they are working with a bargaining group that has members from Activision, Electronic Arts, Take-Two, among others. The actors argue that the studios want to use all past performances to build AI versions of the characters the actors play. Actor Ashley Birch, known in the gaming world for many roles, is also known as Aloy in PlayStation's Horizon franchise, and reacted on Instagram to a leaked tech demo that had an AI version of her voice.
13: It scares me.
12: SAG-AFTRA voted to strike at the end of July after it failed to reach an agreement with the convenience bargaining group over rights and protection concerns raised by the industry's exploration of AI technologies.
13: I love this industry.
12: Eamon Dignam, Fox News.
14: 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I'm First Alert meteorologist Dylan Godet.
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1: The late Prince. And I hate saying that. I miss him so much. Awesome mix, DJ Shy. I'm Greg Mack. You know, speaking of Prince, I was talking with a lady this past week who was Prince's hairstylist for 29 years. And she was telling me she's written a book about those years. I cannot wait to read it. And her name is Kim Berry. And remember the book name, Diamonds and Curls. That's interesting. Diamonds and Curls. And I look forward to reading it and having her on the show sometime. I'm Greg Mack. Let's get over to the studio with Connie Breeze.
2: 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More of the Greg Mack Show coming up. But first, Invoke's back in Las Vegas. And we talked about that reality show they're thinking of. They'll tell us why they still haven't approached that project. Here's Cindy of Invoke on why they have not done a reality show to date.
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6: 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Once again, Jake Sully, the former paraplegic human whose consciousness now resides in a Na'vi warrior, leads his family and people into battle against the human invaders, as well as a violent Na'vi nation known as the Ash People. Heroic themes emphasize the importance of family, courage, and sacrifice. But we also get more violence, sensuality, language, and non-Christian spirituality, too. So we're giving Avatar, Fire and Ash a 2 out of 5 for family friendliness. 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
8: Who has a dog? 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You don't have a dog. Who has a dog? What? Who? What? What is it?
9: A Doberman.
8: There's a dog. Now, I have never seen a...
7: Jeez.
8: I have a hunch you're mispronouncing that name. What's your dog? Jiu-Jitsu. I have never met a Jiu-Jitsu. But I can guess what they're like. Shut up. Shut up. Doberman, there's a dog. People don't mess with a Doberman. Somebody break into your house, their greatest worry is something going wet on their shoe.
10: We have two little dogs. They bark incessantly. If a leaf falls in Kentucky, they go crazy, but cower in fear if a stranger comes to the door. So what is their value? Well, God created them, and my wife loves them. Wait, that's the same thing that gives me value. Lighten up and live.
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11: Backlash over fund for Trump allies.
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13: 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Kyle Busch will win.
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15: This is was so important as a sinew that connected the nation electronically.
11: I'm Steve Kathan. With the CBS World News Roundup, there are major questions about the future of the new $1.8 billion Justice Department fund created for Trump allies who claim political prosecution. CBS's Ed O'Keefe tells us Democrats and Republicans want answers.
16: The nearly $1.8 billion fund created by the Justice Department to compensate people who say they were targeted by government actions is drawing intense pushback from Democrats.
17: This administration is acting as if the American people are their ATM.
16: And now, a growing number of Republicans, like North Carolina Senator Tom Tillis, who calls the fund, quote, a payout pot for punks.
18: Under what circumstances would it ever make sense to provide restitution for people who were either pled guilty or were found guilty in a court of law?
16: Acting Attorney General Todd Blanche tried to make the case to Republican senators in what sources described as a tense meeting. Senator Tommy Tuberville told CBS News Blanche said there would be no compensation for those who assaulted law enforcement. CBS News has reached out to the Justice Department for comment.
11: The House of Representatives did not vote, as was planned yesterday, on a resolution that would compel President Trump to withdraw from the Iran war. Republicans did not have enough votes to kill it, so the matter's on hold till next month. Republicans are also working to ensure they have the votes to dismiss another war powers resolution in the Senate that advanced to a final vote earlier this week. Well, millions of us are on the move for the Memorial Day holiday weekend. CBS's Skylar Henry takes us to the highway.
19: The gas prices are completely insane. Make it almost out of control to drive.
20: Drivers aren't expecting any Memorial Day sales at the pump this weekend.
21: It definitely hurts a lot right now. It's not pretty. It's probably $140 to fill my tank right now. Before that, it was $80 to $90.
20: Gas and diesel prices shot up after the war with Iran began earlier this year. Now, the average cost to fill up on regular is more than 50% higher than it was in late February. For some holiday travelers, taking the train is a cheaper option.
22: I'm definitely happy looking at how much more expensive gas has got that we booked this and we're already set on this.
20: Tracking service Gas Buddy predicts the price tag could even reach a national average of $4.80 per gallon this summer.
11: CBS News transportation correspondent Chris Van Cleve says it's busy at the airports, too.
23: The summer has already started here on the ramp at DFW Airport. American expects it'll be its busiest ever, flying 75 million people.
24: The pressure's on to get the bags and the customers where they're supposed to go when they're supposed to be there.
23: Shannon Shepherd and his team are working to make sure that happens this weekend.
24: Every year around Memorial Day, it almost seems like things almost double.
23: AAA is expecting a record number of Memorial Day travelers despite surging gas prices and rising airfare. While airfares jumped 21% in April compared to the same time last year, American expects to kick off the summer travel season, flying more than 4.2 million people this weekend.
11: CBS's Tom Hansen has more this morning on the death of 41-year-old racing legend Kyle Busch.
25: Shock reverberating through the racing world after the sudden death of one of NASCAR's greats, Kyle Busch. Nicknamed Rowdy for his aggressive style on the track, the 41-year-old loved to win and hated to lose. He won more races across the sport's three national series than any other driver in history with 234 wins. And clinched two Cup Series titles in 2015 and 2019. 11 days before he died, Busch radioed his team during the race at the Watkins Glen Cup Series.
26: Can somebody try to find Bill Heisel? He's the Hendrick doctor guy. Tell him I need him after the race, please. I'm going to need a shot.
25: According to the TV broadcast, he'd had a sinus cold, exacerbated by intense G-forces on the track. Yesterday, his family announced Busch was hospitalized and died a short time later. A cause of death has not been released. Busch's death came just 4 days after his final win in the NASCAR Truck Series at Dover Motor Speedway.
27: Why do these moments never get old, Kyle?
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30: I'm just curious when our interview starts. 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
3: Paul Rudd stormed out. So did Tim Meadows and Bryan Cranston.
31: Maybe I could be your last guest.
29: The thing is that we already have a pretty special one lined up.
3: The guy who got the honors?
31: Hey, Steve. What about me?
3: Paul McCartney, who invited Stephen to join him for a musical farewell. The former Beatle turned out the lights at the Ed Sullivan Theater for good. Deborah Rodriguez, CBS News, New York.
11: Well, we are also saying farewell this morning. America's longest-running newscast signs off for the last time. It all began on March 13th, 1938.
0: Columbia now presents a special broadcast, which will include pickups direct from London, from Paris, and such other European capitals as, at this late hour abroad, have communication channels available.
1: Hello, America. 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
11: Murrow and his band of correspondents in major European cities brought the world into American kitchens and living rooms as never before.
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11: And goodbye. As we leave now, let's go back to 1938. Robert Trout, the man behind the microphone on that historic broadcast, recalled it years later.
7: Paul White, the news director, said, why don't we put a number of them together, a number of correspondents, and have a half-hour show. We have a half an hour free.
11: We've seen a lot during our time here. Almost 10 years after the attack on America, the desperate hunt for the world's most wanted man is over.
8: Two major cities are now under lockdown.
9: The fear is that coronavirus is spreading.
10: The quake unleashed a huge tsunami. A seemingly endless wave of water.
11: And have had some fun, too.
12: After they do the stocks, the guy says, time on the roundup, 8 past the hour.
11: Some 23,000 broadcasts since it all began. This last roundup was produced by Todd Weiss. Paul Ferry, who produced the broadcast for the better part of 2 decades, retired last year. Before him, Steve Balton guided the roundup for some 20 years. Lucky to work with such great people. I'm Steve Kathan, CBS News.
16: West Virginia Metro News, I'm Chris Lawrence. Two members of the West Virginia National Guard shot in the line of duty in Washington, D.C. will be awarded the Purple Heart. Secretary of War Pete Hegseth Friday, in an address to Guard members at a reenlistment ceremony at the Washington Monument, referred to Specialist Sarah Beckstrom and Staff Sergeant Andrew Wolf as soon-to-be Purple Heart recipients. Governor Patrick Morrissey had requested the decoration for the two in December and hailed the announcement Friday. Beckstrom died of her wounds. Wolf continues his remarkable recovery. His family has given their first interview since the shooting, speaking exclusively to Metro News Midday host Amanda Barron. Mother Melody Wolf said she's been led through the difficult time by prayer.
13: God was with us. I told the doctors, I said, you have saved his life. You've gotten him the surgery. Without that, where they removed the skull flap and let the brain expand and swell, without that, he would have died.
16: Family members say his recovery has been a miracle. From the Metro News Anchor Desk, I'm Chris Lawrence.
32: 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I'm First Alert meteorologist Dylan Godet.
16: Attitude is everything. I'm Mitch Anthony with today's Daily Dose. Too often, we wish for what we ought to work for. Look at the billions of dollars pumped every year into lotteries. What would $1 billion in wish money do if it were put to work? Many people have realized that in this world, you don't often get what you think you deserve. You get what you go out and get. Wishing for something to happen is no replacement for having the courage to make something happen. The beginning to every success story is a wish, but the rest of the chapters are about toil, commitment, dedication, and perseverance. Clementine Paddleford gave great advice to her daughter when she said, "Never grow a wishbone, daughter, where a backbone ought to be. Simply put, we need both, a wishbone and a backbone. The backbone works to see what the wishbone only hopes to see. No great dreams are ever realized exclusive of some nightmarish incidents. Those who survive are those who, when the wishbone is broken, have the backbone to persevere." Mitch Anthony reminding you once again that life is whatever you make it.
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34: Back to the party. I'm Greg Mack. In the words of a wise group named Bone Thugs in Harmony, and I quote, "It's the first of the month. Go cash your check and come up." Unquote. Those guys are so intellectual. Back into the mix, though. Here's DJ Shy with Ice Cube's Check Yourself.

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2: Bobby Brown's Every Little Step in the mix. I'm Greg Mack. Bobby, part of the RBRM tour. You know, Ronnie, Bobby, Ricky, and Mike tour. Let's get over to the studio. Connie Breeze.
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5: 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Sherlock Holmes creator Arthur Conan Doyle was born on this day, and in 1992, Johnny Carson made his final appearance on The Tonight Show. 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
0: From the Fox Sports Studios in Los Angeles, here's Monsi Bolaños.
6: In the NBA, the Knicks defeated the Cavs 109-93 in Game 2 of the Eastern Conference Finals. New York shot 52% from the field, had 32 assists, and all starters ended in double digits.
7: Nothing. We just didn't make shots. I loved everything about the looks we got. And some days, you just miss the open ones. We got great looks. Sometimes we're in and out. Sometimes we're short. Offensively, I'm not worried at all.
6: That was Cavalier star Donovan Mitchell, who had 26 points in the loss. Game 3 between the Spurs and the Thunder will tip off on Friday at 8:30 Eastern time. OKC star Jalen Williams is questionable with a hamstring injury. Spurs guard De'Aaron Fox and teammate Dylan Harper are also listed as questionable. At the Stanley Cup playoffs, the Canadians outscored the Hurricanes 6-2 in Game 1 of the East Final. And in baseball, Diamondbacks have won 5 in a row after beating the Rockies 2-1.
8: Victor Gomez holds the Marshall baseball record for most career home runs. He blasted 52 of them in his Thundering Herd career. That's the baseball record at Marshall, but it's not the record for most home runs at the school. That came on the softball side. Do you know who holds that record? The Marshall softball record for most career home runs is 59, set by Maya Stevenson between 2019 and 2022. With your Marshall Health Marshall Minute, I'm Steve Cotton.
9: I'm Jonathan McKee, and you're listening to Plugged In. 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Here's the irony. 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
10: I'm Jeff Jenkins. The weather forecast, unsettled weather pattern started to hit West Virginia on Thursday. Rainy weather in the forecast again for today. Across the state today, going to be cooler temperatures in the 60s, but again, we're in that unsettled weather pattern where you could have a pop-up thunderstorm just about any time today over the next couple of days. I'm Jeff Jenkins for Metro News. Have a great day.
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I happen to know firsthand that our family in Riverside, Cali, that party with us on Old School 104.7, home of our friend Jimmy Reyes in the mornings, they love Nucleus's Jam On It. So here you go. I'm Greg Mack. You're in the mix with DJ Shot. Yeah.

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1: I'm Greg Mack. Let's get over to the studio with Connie Breeze.
2: Hi, it's Connie Breeze. More of the Greg Mack Show coming up. But first, I ran into SWV here in Vegas. They just returned from being on the road with Teddy Riley. So I asked him how that was because his band plays behind every artist. They tell us. Here's SWV on what it's like to be out on the road with Teddy Riley.
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4: Therese Crowley, slight progress with Iran. Secretary of State Rubio doesn't want to overstate it, but says there's some movement on the U.S. peace deal, so we wait. But he's got plain talk for NATO defense ministers in Sweden who refuse to help the U.S. keep Iran from having a nuclear weapon.
5: I understand NATO's valuable to Europe, and it should be. It also has to be valuable to the United States. So we always have to make that argument in every administration and every era.
4: With talk about shifting more U.S. troops out of Europe, President Trump posted new stock market record, and sure enough, the Dow hit a new intraday high. Even though the University of Michigan consumer sentiment hit a new low, dropping three straight months over the price of gas. A gallon of gas dropped a penny for the Memorial Day weekend. And the new Fed Chair, Kevin Warsh, getting sworn in at the White House with fresh eyes on the economy and lingering high interest rates. 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
6: With the Wall Street Business Report, I'm Rich Thomason. Wall Street advanced in today's early going as bond yields steadied, even though oil prices rose some more. Benchmark U.S. crude gained $1.09 to $97.44 per barrel. In the words of one analyst, markets are still searching for signs of progress in a potential deal between the U.S. and Iran. While there are signs of optimism, uncertainty reigns. Shares of Estee Lauder soared 13% after the New York cosmetics giant announced it was no longer in talks to merge with a Spanish fragrance and beauty products company. Ross Stores jumped 5.8% after beating Wall Street's first quarter profit targets, while logging a 21% increase in sales over the same period last year. The company credits increased store traffic and consumers spending more because of tax refunds. For the Wall Street Business Report, I'm Rich Thomason.
7: West Virginia Metro News. I'm Chris Lawrence. The U.S. Department of Labor's acting secretary denies cuts in funding to MSHA will reduce safety in U.S. coal mines. Keith Sonderling fielded questions Tuesday from Senator Shelley Moore Capito, who was concerned about a proposed 10% cut in federal dollars to MSHA in the 2027 budget.
8: We're investing in technology in these helmets that use AI and heat mapping and can actually see violations and transcribe the violations. That's going to make our investigators 30% more efficient.
7: Sonderling said officials are also looking to hire approximately 100 new mine inspectors. Members of the West Virginia House of Delegates wrapped up 2 days of discussion on a variety of topics at the Capitol, but one of the biggest, the boom in data centers in the state. Tax Commissioner Matt Irby spoke to lawmakers about the potential tax revenue that he says is massive, but how to reach that assessment right now is somewhat difficult because there are no active data centers in the state.
9: Work through all of these problems, try to use the best information available, and arrive at those values in a way that tries to come close to what is fair market value, which I think is what our Constitution demands.
7: He said in neighboring Loudoun County, Virginia, the property tax revenue from data centers there in that one county is more than all of the property tax in all 55 West Virginia counties. In Harrison County, the canvas of last week's election is over. Closest race there in the Republican primary for House District 71, incumbent Laura Kimball lost to challenger Tim McNeely. You're listening to Metro News, the voice of West Virginia. A Parkersburg man has been indicted on charges stemming from a UTV crash last year in Mineral Wells that claimed two lives. Edward McComas III of Parkersburg was charged with driving while impaired, causing death. The grand jury handed up that indictment this week. Dead were 22-year-old Chloe Berry and 23-year-old Joseph Lowers II, both of Parkersburg. In Kanawha County, a pedestrian was struck and killed overnight. That incident about 9 o'clock in the Cross Lanes area. No names have been released. From the Metro News Anchor Desk, I'm Chris Lawrence.
10: Your First Alert forecast, Friday rather cloudy, a few showers and an afternoon downpour. High 72, more showers and a thunder squall on Saturday. I'm Tony Cavalier.
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1: Our Greg Mack flashback is coming up this hour. One of my favorite groups, and I've been cruising to them for the past week. I mean, some of you are going to remember them as the opening act for Marvin Gaye. Their original name, Raw Soul. My, things have changed. We're going to have them in just moments on the flashback.

0: Shy on the Greg Mack Show.
1: BJ Shy in the mix. I'm Greg Mack. My flashback coming up next. Who I was leaning to this week while I was cruising. I'm going to take you back almost 50 years to 1970. A group out of Philly formed by Frankie Beverly. They were called Ross

0: still touring. Maze featuring Frankie Beverly are my flashback this week. Running Away is coming up next. Let's get over to the studio with Connie Breeze.
1: Hi, it's Connie Breeze. More of the Greg Mack Show coming up. But first, Hold Me Bad's on a roll. They were back in town to do another show, and they told me they really kicked the year off strong. But the thing they're most excited about is going back into the studio with Dr. Freeze. They tell us about it. Here's Calling Me Bad on who this Dr. Freeze is that they're so happy to be working with again.
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1: 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DJ Shy is in the mix on the Greg Mack Show. 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
4: Profile America. No matter who occupies the White House, every presidency for decades has been the source of proclamations celebrating some particular cause or constituency. A traditional proclamation for this week, going back to Franklin Roosevelt in 1935, is a bit more all-encompassing. Recognizing the third full week of May as World Trade Week, and May itself as World Trade Month, presidents focus on the benefits enjoyed by the American economy through open trade. But the recent dramatic increase in developing country participation in trade has coincided with an equally sharp decline in extreme poverty worldwide. Recently, our exports of goods amounted to over $119 billion per month, while at the same time we imported some $200 billion worth of goods. You can find more facts about America's people, places, and economy from the American Community Survey at census.gov.
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5: Game day for the Mountaineer baseball team at the Big 12 Championships in Arizona. The Mountaineers are the number two seed in the Big 12 tournament as they play their first game in Arizona tonight. Mountaineer coach Steve Saban's on the approach to this tournament with a chance to win a championship. But bigger and more important things loom next week with the NCAA tournament regionals.
6: It changes year by year based on kind of where your team is at and what they're doing. I think if you had everything locked up and you were the number one team in the country and you knew what was going to go on, you could make different decisions. I think we're in a really good situation. When you look at all the metrics and the analytics, hosts, or how this thing stacks up for hosts, I feel as good as I ever have in my career is earning the right to host. And I think our league has done a really good job putting us in that situation as well. You can't go wear your team out. You can't go push the limits on everybody physically and then go to try to win a national title. We're all in this because you want to be the last team standing. And so there's some sort of balance there. But when you have an opportunity to win a championship, there's not many of those, right? You got a regular season, you got a tournament, you got a regional, a super, and then the whole damn thing. And so I kind of view that as you're trying to do each one of those. You get that opportunity to do each one of those, so you got to take it to the best of your ability and go try to win. You also want your pitchers to throw. I don't think it's always in their best interest to have 2 weeks off to then go throw in the most important game of the season, which is a regional. And so I think those best pitchers touching the ball is important. And so I've told our team, hey, we're going to name a game one starter, and then everybody else is available.
5: The Mountaineers can win the Big 12 postseason baseball championship with 3 wins in 3 days beginning tonight. With the Golden Blue Report, I'm Kyle Wiggs, Metro News Sports.
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7: Marvel Rivals with a mixed couple of weeks. First, the good news. Publisher and developer NetEase revealing they've reached a milestone, 40 million players, and the number one spot on digital store Steam. This after only 3 months. Despite being free to play, meaning you just download and go, while only paying for cosmetics, it showed the game helped the entire company grow their revenue by 1.5%. And now the bad news. Despite having such a popular game, Rivals game director Thaddeus Sasser announced on LinkedIn that him and his entire Seattle team that built the game had been laid off. Sasser saying on the LinkedIn post, "This is a weird industry," likely pointing toward the massive success of the game and still being let go from the job. It's been reported that the Seattle team was only 6, but what many would consider odd is how short after the success the layoffs happened. The games industry has faced tough times over the last 2 years with thousands of layoffs. Eamon Dignam, Fox News.
8: Your first alert forecast, Friday rather cloudy, a few showers and an afternoon downpour. High 72, more showers and a thunder squall on Saturday. I'm Tony Cavalier.
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10: Okay, it's that time of the week where Greg Mack lets you hear what he's downloaded on his cell phone. We call it the Greg Mack Flashback. 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
1: Hi, it's Connie Breeze. 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But first, I Want to Set You Up was not thought by the record company or anyone else to be a hit. It was actually a movie and listeners that made it a hit. The guys from Color Me Bad tell us all about it. Here are the guys from Color Me Bad on how I Want to Sex You Up became a hit.
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5: Secretary of State Marco Rubio is in Sweden for a NATO summit with Iran on the mind.
6: Iran is trying to create a tolling system. They're trying to convince Oman, by the way, to join them in this tolling system in an international waterway. There is not a country in the world that should accept that.
5: Fox's Jillian Turner in Sweden.
7: He has got a very clear, very succinct message to deliver on behalf of President Trump in the United States. It is time for these allies, he says, to pay up and lay up when it comes to the war in Iran.
5: Meantime, NASCAR legend Kyle Busch passing away suddenly at 41 years old after suffering from a severe illness.
8: Less than 2 weeks ago, the legendary driver was dealing with a sinus issue during a race and had to radio for medical. He told reporters after the race that he had a substantial cough. It's unclear if that illness is related to his hospitalization.
5: That's Fox's Chandley Painter. 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
0: West Virginia Metro News. I'm Chris Lawrence. The U.S. Department of Labor's acting secretary denies cuts in funding to MSHA will reduce safety in U.S. coal mines. Keith Sonderling fielded questions Tuesday from Senator Shelley Moore Capito, who was concerned about a proposed 10% cut in federal dollars to MSHA in the 2027 budget.
9: We're investing in technology in these helmets that use AI and heat mapping and can actually see violations and transcribe the violations. That's going to make our investigators 30% more efficient.
0: Sonderling said officials are also looking to hire approximately 100 new mine inspectors. Members of the West Virginia House of Delegates wrapped up 2 days of discussion on a variety of topics at the Capitol, but one of the biggest, the boom in data centers in the state. Tax Commissioner Matt Irby spoke to lawmakers about the potential tax revenue that he says is massive, but how to reach that assessment right now is somewhat difficult because there are no active data centers in the state.
10: Work through all of these problems, try to use the best information available, and arrive at those values in a way that tries to come close to what is fair market value, which I think is what our Constitution demands.
0: He said in neighboring Loudoun County, Virginia, the property tax revenue from data centers there in that one county is more than all of the property tax in all 55 West Virginia counties. In Harrison County, the canvas of last week's election is over. Closest race there in the Republican primary for House District 71, incumbent Laura Kimball lost to challenger Tim McNeely. 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A Parkersburg man has been indicted on charges stemming from a UTV crash last year in Mineral Wells that claimed two lives. Edward McComas III of Parkersburg was charged with driving while impaired, causing death. The grand jury handed up that indictment this week. Dead were 22-year-old Chloe Berry and 23-year-old Joseph Lowers II, both of Parkersburg. In Kanawha County, a pedestrian was struck and killed overnight. That incident about 9 o'clock in the Cross Lanes area. No names have been released. From the Metro News Anchor Desk, I'm Chris Lawrence.
11: Your first alert forecast, Friday, rather cloudy, a few showers and an afternoon downpour. High 72, more showers and a thunder squall on Saturday. I'm Tony Cavalier.
4: WASB is the official voice of the Spring Valley Timberwolves.
0: I'm Greg Mack. It's that time of the week when we get to say thanks to everybody that's liked our Greg Mack Show Facebook page, like Tomas Cruz of Mexico. He parties with us on Magic 92.5 out of San Diego. Hey, Tomas. Yeah. Also, we want to say thank you to Gina Huerta out of Palmdale, California. She parties with us on Old School 93.5, works for the city of Palmdale. I've actually met her. She's a very nice lady. Thank you, Gina. How about Kazi Blackman, also out of San Diego? Hey, Kazi. Thanks, everybody, for liking us. We like you, too. But let's get back into the mix with DJ Shy and Ice Cube. Sit with

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1: Big love to our Tucson, Arizona family that party with us on 106.3 The Groove, home of our friend Crystal in the mornings, Super Snake in the afternoons. Love you, Tucson. I'm Greg Mack. Let's get over to the studio with Connie Breeze.
2: Hi, it's Connie Breeze. More of the Greg Mack Show coming up. But first, the Isley brothers are out on the road constantly. I still got a chance to grab Ronald Isley and find out who the other artists are that he sees the most while they're out touring. Here's Ronald Isley on who he sees the most out on the road.
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4: 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Google released its annual Year in Search list, and K-pop Demon Hunters was at the top in the U.S. Labubu, government shutdown, and tariffs were also in the top 10. Pedro Pascal was one of the most searched actors globally. And the biggest viral dish was the hot honey cottage cheese sweet potato beef bowl. Gross. That's what's trending. I'm Jen Clark.
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1: It's May 22nd, and this is your Fox Daily Snapshot. Today is National Buy a Musical Instrument Day. 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From guitars to trombones, even a drum kit, give it a try. For more seasoned pros, maybe it's time to learn a second or third instrument. Remember, you're never too old to make music. Also on this date, in 1803, the first public library opened in Salisbury, Connecticut. The building had a reading room, reference department, children's section, and even an auditorium with a piano, stage, and balcony, all free of charge to the public. And in 1992, the king of late night, Johnny Carson, hosted The Tonight Show for the final time. Carson had been a fixture in millions of American homes, sitting behind the fame desk for 30 years, taking over the position in 1962. I'm Tushar Saxena, and that's your Fox Daily Snapshot.
0: From the Fox Sports Studios in Los Angeles, here's Monsi Bolaños.
2: In the NBA, the Knicks defeated the Cavs 109-93 in Game 2 of the Eastern Conference Finals. New York shot 52% from the field, had 32 assists, and all starters ended in double digits.
3: Nothing. We just didn't make shots. I loved everything about the looks we got. And some days, you just miss the open ones. Got great looks. Sometimes we're in and out. Sometimes we're short. Offensively, I'm not worried at all.
2: That was Cavaliers star Donovan Mitchell, who had 26 points in the loss. Game 3 between the Spurs and the Thunder will tip off on Friday at 8:30 Eastern time. OKC star Jalen Williams is questionable with a hamstring injury. Spurs guard De'Aaron Fox and teammate Dylan Harper are also listed as questionable. At the Stanley Cup playoffs, the Canadians outscored the Hurricanes 6-2 in Game 1 of the East Final. And in baseball, Diamondbacks have won 5 in a row after beating the Rockies 2-1.
0: Fox on Games, your insider's cheat code to gaming.
4: BlizzCon is back, perhaps the largest one-company-focused gaming convention.
5: Something is coming.
4: It's been a bit random for the last 5 years or so due to COVID in 2020. The convention was canceled, returned fully digital in 2021, and in 2022 was canceled again. The last one that actually happened in person was 2023, with the next year canceled because Microsoft had purchased Activision Blizzard, leading to chaos within the companies. The convention will return in September of 2026 and is expected to bring their famed opening ceremony, panels, cosplay competitions, esports tournaments, and big announcements.
6: Let me show you how it's done.
4: Before Microsoft's almost $70 billion purchase, Activision Blizzard was facing loads of criticism for allegations of sexual harassment, a frat boy culture, and support over China. Eamon Dignam, Fox News.
7: I'm Jeff Jenkins. The weather forecast. Unsettled weather patterns started to hit West Virginia on Thursday. Rainy weather in the forecast again for today. Across the state today, going to be cooler temperatures in the 60s. But again, we're in that unsettled weather pattern where you could have a pop-up thunderstorm just about any time today over the next couple of days. I'm Jeff Jenkins for Metro News. Have a great day.
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1: I've heard that at this part of our show that many of you have to sit down and rest. I understand. I believe you. I understand. It's all good. Nice mix, DJ Shy. I'm Greg Mack. Let's get over to the studio. Connie Breeze.
2: Hi, it's Connie Breeze. More of the Greg Mack Show coming up. But first, you know, Ronald Isley is out on a world tour with his brother. And according to him, he likes to change up how he opens the show by how he feels. So how does he feel like opening the next one? He tells us. I'm with Ronald Isley, and in case you're going to see him on tour, here's what he thinks he'll open with on the next show.
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2: 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Okay, DJ Shy is in the mix on the Greg Mack Show, coming up.
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8: This was so important as a sinew that connected the nation electronically.
4: I'm Steve Kathan. With the CBS World News Roundup, there are major questions about the future of the new $1.8 billion Justice Department fund created for Trump allies who claim political prosecution. CBS's Ed O'Keefe tells us Democrats and Republicans want answers.
9: The nearly $1.8 billion fund created by the Justice Department to compensate people who say they were targeted by government actions is drawing intense pushback from Democrats.
10: This administration is acting as if the American people are their ATM.
9: And now, a growing number of Republicans, like North Carolina Senator Tom Tillis, who calls the fund, quote, a payout pot for punks.
11: Under what circumstances would it ever make sense to provide restitution for people who were either pled guilty or were found guilty in a court of law?
9: Acting Attorney General Todd Blanche tried to make the case to Republican senators in what sources described as a tense meeting. Senator Tommy Tuberville told CBS News Blanche said there would be no compensation for those who assaulted law enforcement. CBS News has reached out to the Justice Department for comment.
4: The House of Representatives did not vote, as was planned yesterday, on a resolution that would compel President Trump to withdraw from the Iran war. Republicans did not have enough votes to kill it, so the matter's on hold till next month. Republicans are also working to ensure they have the votes to dismiss another war powers resolution in the Senate that advanced to a final vote earlier this week. Well, millions of us are on the move for the Memorial Day holiday weekend. CBS's Skylar Henry takes us to the highway.
12: The gas prices are completely insane. Make it almost out of control to drive.
13: Drivers aren't expecting any Memorial Day sales at the pump this weekend.
14: It definitely hurts the wallet right now. It's not pretty. It's probably $140 to fill my tank right now. Before that, it was $80 to $90.
13: Gas and diesel prices shot up after the war with Iran began earlier this year. Now, the average cost to fill up on regular is more than 50% higher than it was in late February. For some holiday travelers, taking the train is a cheaper option.
15: I'm definitely happy looking at how much more expensive gas has got that we booked this and we're already set on this.
13: Tracking service Gas Buddy predicts the price tag could even reach a national average of $4.80 per gallon this summer.
4: CBS News transportation correspondent Chris Van Cleve says it's busy at the airports, too.
16: The summer has already started here on the ramp at DFW Airport. American expects it'll be its busiest ever, flying 75 million people.
17: The pressure's on to get the bags and the customers where they're supposed to go when they're supposed to be there.
16: Shannon Shepherd and his team are working to make sure that happens this weekend.
17: Every year around Memorial Day, it almost seems like things almost double.
16: AAA is expecting a record number of Memorial Day travelers despite surging gas prices and rising airfare. While airfares jumped 21% in April compared to the same time last year, American expects to kick off the summer travel season, flying more than 4.2 million people this weekend.
4: CBS's Tom Hansen has more this morning on the death of 41-year-old racing legend Kyle Busch.
18: Shock reverberating through the racing world after the sudden death of one of NASCAR's greats, Kyle Busch. Nicknamed Rowdy for his aggressive style on the track, the 41-year-old loved to win and hated to lose. He won more races across the sport's three national series than any other driver in history with 234 wins. And clinched two Cup Series titles in 2015 and 2019. 11 days before he died, Busch radioed his team during the race at the Watkins Glen Cup Series.
19: Somebody trying to find Bill Heisel, the Hendrick doctor guy. Tell him I need him after the race, please. I'm going to need a shot.
18: According to the TV broadcast, he'd had a sinus cold, exacerbated by intense G-forces on the track. Yesterday, his family announced Busch was hospitalized and died a short time later. A cause of death has not been released. Busch's death came just 4 days after his final win in the NASCAR Truck Series at Dover Motor Speedway.
20: Why do these moments never get old, Kyle?
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23: I'm just curious when our interview starts. 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
22: Paul Rudd stormed out. So did Tim Meadows and Bryan Cranston.
24: Maybe I could be your last guest.
7: The thing is that we already have a pretty special one lined up.
22: The guy who got the honors?
24: Hey, Steve. What about me?
22: Paul McCartney, who invited Stephen to join him for a musical farewell. The former Beatle turned out the lights at the Ed Sullivan Theater for good. Deborah Rodriguez, CBS News, New York.
4: Well, we are also saying farewell this morning. America's longest-running newscast signs off for the last time. It all began on March 13th, 1938.
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4: And goodbye. As we leave now, let's go back to 1938. Robert Trout, the man behind the microphone on that historic broadcast, recalled it years later.
29: Paul White, the news director, said, why don't we put a number of them together, a number of correspondents, and have a half-hour show. We have a half an hour free.
4: We've seen a lot during our time here. Almost 10 years after the attack on America, the desperate hunt for the world's most wanted man is over.
30: Two major cities are now under lockdown.
31: The fear is that coronavirus is spreading.
32: The quake unleashed a huge tsunami. A seemingly endless wave of water.
4: And have had some fun, too.
33: After they do the stocks, the guy says, time on the roundup, 8 past the hour.
4: Some 23,000 broadcasts since it all began. This last roundup was produced by Todd Weiss. Paul Ferry, who produced the broadcast for the better part of 2 decades, retired last year. Before him, Steve Balton guided the roundup for some 20 years. Lucky to work with such great people. I'm Steve Kathan, CBS News.
9: West Virginia Metro News, I'm Chris Lawrence. Two members of the West Virginia National Guard shot in the line of duty in Washington, D.C. will be awarded the Purple Heart. Secretary of War Pete Hegseth Friday, in an address to Guard members at a reenlistment ceremony at the Washington Monument, referred to Specialist Sarah Beckstrom and Staff Sergeant Andrew Wolf as soon-to-be Purple Heart recipients. Governor Patrick Morrissey had requested the decoration for the two in December and hailed the announcement Friday. Beckstrom died of her wounds. Wolf continues his remarkable recovery. His family has given their first interview since the shooting, speaking exclusively to Metro News Midday host Amanda Barron. Mother Melody Wolf said she's been led through the difficult time by prayer.
34: God was with us. I told the doctors, I said, you have saved his life. You've gotten him the surgery. Without that, where they removed the skull flap and let the brain expand and swell, without that, he would have died.
9: Family members say his recovery has been a miracle. From the Metro News Anchor Desk, I'm Chris Lawrence.
35: Your first alert forecast, Friday, rather cloudy, a few showers and an afternoon downpour. High 72, more showers and a thunder squall on Saturday. I'm Tony Cavalier.
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0: That was a great song, though. I'm Greg Mack. Let's get over to studio with Connie Breeze.
1: Hi, it's Connie Breeze. More of the Greg Mack Show coming up. But first, you know, the OJs announced their retirement in 2020, and then they dropped a new album. I talked to Eddie LaVert about it, but first, we get some personal comedy out of the way. So I sat next to Mike Epps at a concert recently, and I told Eddie LaVert that I tried to leave him alone.
2: You know, I was trying to leave him alone because he was on.
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2: We just danced and sang the whole thing. We had a ball. We didn't sit down. We didn't stop singing.
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5: Concluding our discussion about a CWD update, in Marion County, the DNR is trying to determine if an outbreak in a captive deer herd spread into the wild. So far, they've found no evidence it has, but DNR wildlife disease specialist Ethan Barton explained it's not always easy to find it, especially early on in a detection. DNR was tried to contact landowners and hunters within a mile radius of the infected deer farm, which they think is the more effective way than just collecting deer all over Marion County.
6: And the reason we've kept things kind of local like that, we gained a lot of experience with hunter harvest testing in Hampshire County when we first started out. And, you know, interestingly enough, we had to sample over 2,000 hunter harvested deer to get a single CWD detection in Hampshire County early on at low prevalence. Where in the meantime, you know, we've picked up additional positives that were road kills or through special collections. So we didn't think it was necessary to really paint with a broad brush and make everybody from within the county come in.
5: Now, Barton says they will continue to keep an eye on it this year, but again, no plans for a mandatory check station or anything along those lines. I'm Chris Lawrence with Outdoors Today on Metro News, the voice of West Virginia.
7: So when is thievery a good thing? Well, one such case is on the baseball field. Do you know which Marshall University baseball player holds the herd record for most career stolen bases? He only played two seasons at Marshall, but Adam Yeager made the most of his time in the green and white with 73 stolen bases in 2008 and 2009. He has swiped more bags than any other member of the herd. With your Marshall Health Marshall Minute, I'm Steve Cotton.
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9: Your First Alert forecast, Friday rather cloudy, a few showers and an afternoon downpour, high 72, more showers and a thunder squall on Saturday. I'm Tony Cavalier.
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0: Modesto, Cali. They party with us at Old School 101.3, home of our friend Jimmy Reyes in the mornings. Thanks, everybody, for partying with us this week. DJ Shy's in the mix. Run DMC.
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1: 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The Greg Mack Show is produced by DJ Divine. 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
2: Hi, it's Connie Breeze. The Mighty Mighty OJs announced that they're returning in 2020, and then they dropped a new album this week called Above the Law. I sat with Eddie LaVert and got some information you probably don't know. 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
4: News. I'm Tom Graham. Tulsi Gabbard resigning as Director of National Intelligence, adding she's stepping down to help her husband after he was diagnosed with a rare form of bone cancer.
5: She said that Abraham has been her rock since they've been married, and she submitted her resignation letter to the president and two members of the senior staff, announcing that her last day would be June 30th.
4: Fox's David Spont in Washington. President Trump praising the new leader of the Federal Reserve, Kevin Warsh, sworn in today at a White House ceremony.
6: Honestly, I really mean this. This is not said in any other way. I want Kevin to be totally independent. I want him to be independent and just do a great job. Don't look at me. Don't look at anybody. Just do your own thing and do a great job.
4: The president often sparred with outgoing Fed chair Jerome Powell. 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
7: West Virginia Metro News. I'm Chris Lawrence. Senate Republicans evidently have some grave problems. A couple of key issues in Washington, the anti-weaponization fund and funding for the White House ballroom, are hot potato issues. Senate delayed action on both of them and went home Thursday for their break. U.S. Senator Shelley Moore Capito spoke to reporters about each just a couple of hours prior. On the anti-weaponization fund, Capito says she needs more information.
8: Yeah, I do have questions. I don't know what an anti-weaponization fund is. I do understand the weaponization that has occurred in the past in terms of overreach by the Department of Justice in certain areas, but there are a lot of questions.
7: Capito said she also had major concerns with the ballooned cost of the ballroom project to include much more than was originally planned. A Grafton High School coach and teacher has been arrested. 26-year-old Zachary Shoemaker of Fairmont was charged by Grafton police with inappropriately touching and making sexual comments toward a female student. That student reported the incident to another teacher, who in turn notified the principal, and it was reported to authorities. Shoemaker's bond is set at $50,000. Traffic is expected to pick up for the Memorial Day weekend. The West Virginia Turnpike anticipates close to 350,000 transactions at the toll booths between now and the end of Monday. 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I-79 in Harrison County is back open after it was closed much of Thursday afternoon. Shut down by the accident involving a semi that was hauling logs. That truck overturned and lost its load. About 11:30 Thursday morning, 2 miles south of the Lost Creek exit. Traffic for much of the afternoon and evening was detoured off the highway at Lost Creek and then back onto the road southbound at Jane Lou. There were no reports of any injuries. From the Metro News Anchor Desk, I'm Chris Lawrence.
9: Your first alert forecast, Friday, rather cloudy, a few showers and an afternoon downpour. High 72, more showers and a thunder squall on Saturday. I'm Tony Cavalier.
10: Hello, I'm Jerry Stewart, and this is One Moment in America. When I was a boy growing up in Texas, one of my dad's favorite questions was, "Son, if you call a dog's tail a leg, how many legs does he have?" The answer? Listen to this story. When I was a young boy and I came to my dad with something someone had told me, often he would ask me the question, "Son, if you call a dog's tail a leg, how many legs would he have?" 5, right? No. Calling a tail a leg doesn't make it a leg. My point? 2 points. First, don't be so quick to believe something just because someone says it's so. Check it out for yourself. Second, be sure before you say something as fact that it is fact. There's way too much half-truths and downright lies flying around our country today. Please don't add to that list. Instead, be a truth teller. I'm Jerry Stewart, and that was One Moment in America.
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0: Michelle Pollino on Amazon Prime. Oh, what fun.
1: Where is Mom?
0: Michelle Pfeiffer stars as Claire Clouster, the glue that holds her chaotic, lovable family together every holiday season. But this year, her grown kids and distracted husband get swept up in their own seasonal dramas and leave their mom behind. So she sets out on an adventure of her own and rediscovers what the holidays mean when you're finally free. On Netflix, Jay Kelly. George Clooney is a fading movie star who hopes to reconnect with his youngest daughter before she leaves for Europe, but she'd rather spend time with friends. This leads him to embark on a journey of self-discovery, confronting both past and present. Adam Sandler co-stars. In theaters, Five Nights at Freddy's 2. 1 year has passed, the stories about what transpired at Freddy Fazbear's Pizza have been twisted into a campy local legend, inspiring the town's first ever Fozfest. But events transpire that unleash a long forgotten horror. That's Fox on Film on Fox News.
2: No, Netflix is not adding an After Dark category, but so many people have been duped by the viral hoax that Netflix had to republish its policies about streaming adult content. It's just more proof that some folks will believe anything, like the rumor this week that Spotify is introducing a new feature that'll play music based on your financial situation. Would you let AI pick your baby's name? A lot of parents have been asking chatbots for help with one name that keeps popping up, and now Alara has suddenly become the baby name of the year, except AI didn't invent it. It found it on Reddit, where it's been talked about for years. Okay, so what were some of the worst new gadgets at this week's Consumer Electronics Show? There was a lollipop that plays music through your teeth when you bite down on it, or the internet-connected treadmill with a built-in AI coach that can yell at you to go faster, but also collects all your biometric data. But it was Samsung's new talking AI fridge that had most people scratching their heads. That's what's trending. I'm Christian Chase.
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6: Hey, it's D.I., and Maroon 5 has had a career spanning decades. They've been around since the late 90s, getting hugely popular in the early 2000s. They have 3 Grammy Awards, 3 American Music Awards, 3 People's Choice Awards, and 5 Billboard Music Awards, as well as 7 studio albums. Adam Levine, a judge on NBC's The Voice for a decade until he left This Is How Maroon 5 Sounded in 2012.

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2: Spurs guard Dylan Harper will be a game-time decision Friday for Game 3 of the Western Conference Finals against the Oklahoma City Thunder. Harper underwent an MRI on Thursday, and it was revealed he had suffered a right adductor injury. Harper expected to go through his pregame routine before the club decides his status. Also questionable is De'Aaron Fox, who's missed the first two games of the series. In the Stanley Cup playoff, Avalanche defenseman Cale Makar will miss the second game of the Western Conference Final against the Vegas Golden Knights. United States officials have told the World Cup team for the Democratic Republic of Congo they must isolate for 21 days or risk the ability to enter the country for the World Cup. The Congo is currently dealing with an outbreak of a rare strain of the Ebola virus that has killed 160 people. Longtime Manchester City manager Pep Guardiola announced Friday that he's retiring for the club after 10 seasons. This Sunday's match against Aston Villa will be his final one.
3: Despite some unusual challenges, the Marshall baseball team has turned in some really nice seasons over the years. And do you know which one set the school record for the most wins in a season? You don't even need an especially long memory to come up with the Marshall baseball team that won the most games. The record was set in 2016 when Jeff Wagoner's herd set the school mark with 34 victories. With your Marshall Health Marshall Minute, I'm Steve Cotton.
4: Your First Alert forecast, Friday rather cloudy, a few showers and an afternoon downpour. High 72, more showers and a thunder squall on Saturday. I'm Tony Cavalier.
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0: on film.
1: I'm Michelle Pulino. In theaters, Eternity. In an afterlife where souls have 1 week to decide where to spend eternity, Joan is faced with the impossible choice between the man she spent her life with and her first love, who died young and has waited decades for her to arrive. Elizabeth Olsen and Miles Teller star.
2: Everybody run!
1: Zootopia 2, in the all-new story, Nick and Judy find themselves on the twisting trail of a mysterious reptile who arrives in Zootopia and turns the animal metropolis upside down. To crack the case, Judy and Nick must go undercover to unexpected new parts of town where their growing partnership is tested like never before.
3: Okay, so we're doing this.
1: Streaming on Netflix, Jingle Bell Heist. Sophia, a sharp-witted retail worker, and Nick, a down-on-his-luck repairman, are small-time thieves with their eyes on the same Christmas Eve score, robbing London's most notorious department store. That's Fox on Film on Fox News.
4: Number 14.

And there's some good Samaritans in Kansas. The man in Wichita suffered a medical emergency and crashed into the backside of a bus. I guess he couldn't get his foot off the gas pedal, but some people jumped into action, one guy even getting inside the SUV and stopping the vehicle. The driver only had minor injuries. Everybody was okay, thanks to some of these good people. Here's Surfaces, teaming up with Elton John. It's called Learn to

0: Covington.
1: Fox News. I'm Carmen Roberts. Fox News Digital has learned that Tulsi Gabbard is resigning from her post as Director of National Intelligence.
2: We are told that Tulsi Gabbard is resigning effective June 30th because of her husband's recent diagnosis of an aggressive form of bone cancer. She said that Abraham has been her rock since they've been married.
1: Fox's David Spott. President Trump welcomes a new chairman to the Federal Reserve.
3: The swearing in of our new chairman of the Federal Reserve Board of Governors, Kevin Warsh.
1: The president at the White House ceremony this morning, moments before his nominee, Kevin Warsh, took the oath of office as chairman. He will replace Jerome Powell, who will remain on as a Fed Board of Governor. Warsh faces rising inflation and climbing bond yields as President Trump pushes for interest rate cuts. 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
4: West Virginia Metro News. I'm Chris Lawrence. Two members of the West Virginia National Guard shot in the line of duty in Washington, D.C. will be awarded the Purple Heart. Secretary of War Pete Hegseth Friday, in an address to Guard members at a reenlistment ceremony at the Washington Monument, referred to Specialist Sarah Beckstrom and Staff Sergeant Andrew Wolf as soon-to-be Purple Heart recipients. Governor Patrick Morrissey had requested the decoration for the two in December and hailed the announcement Friday. Beckstrom died of her wounds. Wolf continues his remarkable recovery. His family has given their first interview since the shooting, speaking exclusively to Metro News Midday host Amanda Barron. Mother Melody Wolf said she's been led through the difficult time by prayer.
5: God was with us. I told the doctors, I said, you have saved his life. You've gotten him the surgery. Without that, where they removed the skull flap and let the brain expand and swell, without that, he would have died.
4: Family members say his recovery has been a miracle. From the Metro News Anchor Desk, I'm Chris Lawrence.
6: Your First Alert forecast, Friday, rather cloudy, a few showers and an afternoon downpour. High 72, more showers and a thunder squall on Saturday. I'm Tony Cavalier.
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0: this is Samantha from Anything But Monday, and me and the girls are over here hanging with DJ Mo, and all I want to say right now, straight from the heart, is that this guy is freaking amazing. I can't even describe it in words how unbelievably awesome he is. It's like he can read your freaking mind the way he does the things he does to us.
1: Oh my God.
0: I swear to God, I've never felt like this before. I want to stay here forever with him. I'm not kidding around anymore. I want this guy to mother freaking marry me.
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A little tongue-in-cheek song by Weird Al Yankovic in a Sheen oldies classic style. The song is called One More Minute. 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And that's a silly song on DJ Mo Radio.

sick, so irate with this. My brain is just like a full Friday, cause my mind scrambled, cause I'm lit. Narrow-minded, but go through such a wide range of this emotion that my rage just gotta squeeze through it sideways. I just pulled up in Clive Davis's driveway with his personal memoir, saying he's by waving and not a picket sign, egging his ride, making him cry.

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1: 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It's going to be groovy. 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
1: Fox News, I'm Tom Graham. The country's top intelligence official stepping down next month. She made the announcement today.
2: The director of national intelligence, Tulsi Gabbard, is resigning, she says, to be with her husband, who was diagnosed with an extremely rare form of bone cancer. Her tenure as DNI has been marked by declassifying millions of pages of government files on the assassinations of President Kennedy and his brother, former Attorney General Robert Kennedy.
1: Fox's Jared Halpern, a 911 call revealing NASCAR driver Kyle Busch suffered several ailments ahead of his death.
3: I've got an individual that's shortness of breath, very hot, thinks he's going to pass out, and is producing a little bit of blood.
1: Bush was taken to a North Carolina hospital, but the 41-year-old later died. 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
4: Your first alert forecast, Friday rather cloudy, a few showers and an afternoon downpour. High 72, more showers and a thunder squall on Saturday. I'm Tony Cavalier.
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one of the most requested songs when I'm in the studio. Run-DMC, Aerosmith, Walk This Way. What's up? My name is DJ Mo. Coming up, I got music by Black Box, Janet Jackson, 98 Degrees, and your requests. 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Silly song coming up in about 17 minutes.

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2: 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Back in the year 2000, I received an email from somebody sending a very short clip of a cute little cartoon hamster doing some kind of weird dance. And lo and behold, there is a full 3-minute song out there of Hampton the Hamster. 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

0: you guess what's next?
1: All right, so I'm going to play something that no other American DJ will play, or any DJ for that matter. And since I am Chinese, this is in my favor. There is a group, a rap group, called LMF in Hong Kong back in the early 2000s. And they released a very controversial song about politics, really, just like we do here in the U.S. Here is a taste of hip-hop in Hong Kong from the early 2000s. And that's what's next on DJ Mo Radio.

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1: Fox News, I'm Tom Graham, the country's top intelligence official, stepping down next month. She made the announcement today.
2: The director of national intelligence, Tulsi Gabbard, is resigning, she says, to be with her husband, who was diagnosed with an extremely rare form of bone cancer. Her tenure as DNI has been marked by declassifying millions of pages of government files on the assassinations of President Kennedy and his brother, former Attorney General Robert Kennedy.
1: Fox's Jared Halpern, a 911 call revealing NASCAR driver Kyle Busch suffered several ailments ahead of his death.
3: I've got an individual that's shortness of breath, very hot, thinks he's going to pass out, and is producing a little bit of blood, coughing up some blood.
1: Busch was taken to a North Carolina hospital, but the 41-year-old later died. 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
4: West Virginia Metro News, I'm Chris Lawrence. Two members of the West Virginia National Guard shot in the line of duty in Washington, D.C. will be awarded the Purple Heart. Secretary of War Pete Hegseth Friday, in an address to Guard members at a reenlistment ceremony at the Washington Monument, referred to Specialist Sarah Beckstrom and Staff Sergeant Andrew Wolfe as soon-to-be Purple Heart recipients. Governor Patrick Morrissey had requested the decoration for the two in December and hailed the announcement Friday. Beckstrom died of her wounds. Wolf continues his remarkable recovery. His family has given their first interview since the shooting, speaking exclusively to Metro News Midday host Amanda Barron. Mother Melody Wolf said she's been led through the difficult time by prayer.
5: God was with us. I told the doctors, I said, you have saved his life. You've gotten him the surgery. Without that, where they removed the skull flap and let the brain expand and swell, without that, he would have died.
4: Family members say his recovery has been a miracle. From the Metro News Anchor Desk, I'm Chris Lawrence.
6: Your First Alert forecast, Friday rather cloudy. More showers and a thunder squall on Saturday. I'm Tony Cavalier.
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9: Everybody's talking, nobody's listening. It's all about the music. From King Tubby's Echo Chamber in Western Kingston to the dubstep phenomena out of London. Who's hot and who's not, we don't care. 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
10: My name is Steve Hart. Cool to be with you tonight. Tell you what, this is Madonna, the 2018 remix of Like a Prayer. Welcome to the Pleasure.

Madonna, of course, and Like a Prayer, the latest remix of that particular song, pretty good too. And we also started with the David Rodigan speech as well, which I thought was pretty good. It's the Pleasure Dome Show with me, Steve Hart. 1 hour of club music from the 80s, 90s and today. Coming up now, Kaiser with Hideaway.

That's Kaiser with her one-hit wonder, Hideaway, cool video. I understand she had one or two broken ribs when she danced along the street to make that famous video. Great video, great song, Kaiser, Hideaway. On the Pleasure Dome right now, we're going back to the 90s with Eiffel 65 and the glamour jump mix of

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If you want a particular request or dedication, it's not too late. 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Right now, East and...

and Young with Reveal on the Pleasure Dome Show. Okay, we're going back now to 1986. It got to 21 in the Billboard Hot 100. In the UK, got to number 8 and it filled dance floors everywhere. Donna Allen, and remember this one, Serious.

Donna Allen from 1986 with Sirius. She followed that one up with Satisfied and Sweet Somebody. And Heaven on Earth was also a cool track from 88 from her, but didn't chart in the UK. And we're staying with the 80s on the Pleasure Dome Show. Back 2 years to 1984, Stephanie Mills and the 12-inch version of The Medicine Song.

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That's ABBA, the 2017 Matt Pop Club Mix of Take a Chance on Me, a bit of fun on the Pleasure Dome Show. Before that, The Adventures of Stevie V with Jealousy. 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

listening to the Pleasure Dome show. Ed Sheeran seems to be everywhere, and that seems to be perfect for plenty of people. This is the Dark Intensity Club mix of Perfect.

Taylor Dane, Naked Without You, the Thunderbuss 2000 Club Anthem mix. That's pretty good. Before that, we had Don't Stop Believing, the 2017 remix by Journey. And before that, Ed Sheeran with Perfect. You're listening to The Pleasure Dome Show. And tell you what, we've got Naughty Boy featuring Joe Jonas now with One Chance to Dance, the Kokiri Club mix on The Pleasure Dome Show.

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1: Fox News, I'm Tom Rigotti. The country's top intelligence official is stepping down next month. Fox's Jared Halpern reports.
2: The director of national intelligence, Tulsi Gabbard, is resigning, she says, to be with her husband, who was diagnosed with an extremely rare form of bone cancer. Gabbard says her last day is expected to be June 30th.
1: Gabbard declassified millions of pages of government files on the assassinations of President John F. Kennedy and his brother Robert Kennedy. President Trump speaking in suburban New York City today in what's considered a battleground House district. He says there's been a mass exodus of billionaires and business owners from New York because of rising taxes.
3: New York can never be the same if it's losing its tax base, and the people that pay 85% of the taxes are leaving.
1: New York City Mayor Zoran Mamdani recently proposed a tax on luxury second homes in the city. 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
4: Your first alert forecast, Friday rather cloudy, more showers and a thunder squall on Saturday. I'm Tony Cavalier.
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